0: exist or even cousin, and then all of a sudden it's then they're not. She's gone. She's passed.
1: Surgical menopause could reduce the risk of getting dementia. Anne-Marie Minahan's from the University of East Anglia, who carried out the research.
2: Interestingly, we also found that for women who had a lower lifetime exposure to oestrogen, so maybe late menarche or early menopause, the HRT association seemed to be particularly strong in that group.
1: And YouTube group The Sidemen have developed a new reality show for Netflix. It's called Outside, a spin-off of their series Inside. From Radio News Hub, I'm Lucy Gorman-Lee.
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7: Bands of heavy rain and thunderstorms slowly moving northwards across England and Wales. Sunnier skies following from the southeast, highs of 23 degrees Celsius.
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2: At least 157 people have died following extreme flooding in Nepal. Officials say at least 33 British tourists are among the hundreds missing after a wall of water swept down the mountains. Prime Minister Andy Burnham says the government will do everything they can to support British nationals in Nepal following the floods. A 7-year-old girl who died in a house fire with her aunt has been described by family as bubbly and beautiful. They've been named locally as Valentina Foster and Natalie MacDonald. Cleveland police said two men have been arrested on suspicion of murder and remain in custody. Actress Sandra Bullock says all the people in the world will never amount to what Dolly Parton is, following the death of the country music superstar. Speaking at a premiere for Practical Magic 2, she recounted a memory of the singer.
3: I worked with Dolly, and one of my favorite memories of working with Dolly, I hated flying for the longest time, and I used to just take a tour bus everywhere, and I would sleep in the tour bus. When she came to Vegas, and she pulled her tour bus up next to mine, I think it was pink, of course, and I said, okay, so, Ms. Parton, we've got a hotel in the room for you that's massive. She goes, no, I'll stay in the bus.
2: Parton died on Tuesday, aged 80, following a brief battle with cancer. The Duke and Duchess of Sussex have reportedly returned to the UK with their children. Harry, Meghan, Prince Archie and Princess Lilibet allegedly flew into the country on a private plane from California shortly before midday on Wednesday. And Tottenham new boy Savio scored on his debut in a 5-1 thrashing of Charlton in the Carabao Cup. Elsewhere, two Charlton players were injured in the game. Boss Nathan Jones described it as disastrous.
4: Premier League sides now, they're different animals. They're physically strong. They, how they play, it's very difficult to create an upset. But what we have to do is concentrate on the Championship. But that's really caused us an issue now.
2: That's the latest from Radio News Hub. I'm Grace McIntosh.
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2: Bands of heavy rain and thunderstorms slowly moving northwards across England and Wales. Sunnier skies following from the southeast, highs of 23 degrees Celsius.

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Here You Come Again. Oh, rest in peace, the fabulous Dolly Parton. Was so sad to hear that earlier this week. Good morning. Good morning. Scotty here, as usual, on a Thursday morning. It is the 27th of August, and hopefully you have a great day lined up. This morning is going to be just like it always is. Great music in this hour. We'll play a song that somebody hasn't heard in a long time at around 9:30. And of course, as always, the second hour is breakfast hour. Breakfast hour? Every hour's breakfast hour. Scotty, sort yourself out. Rewind. Birthday hour. The second hour is birthday hour. Right, I think I just need to crack on and play some more tunes. It is 6 minutes past 7 o'clock. Let's have Katy Perry with Skip Marley and Chained to the Rhythm. But first, Talking Heads, and this is A Road to Nowhere.

0: Chained to the Rhythm, Katy Perry featuring Skip Marley. Good morning. Good morning. Scotty here with you. 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Okay, so we've got Michael Bublé. It's a beautiful day, but first, let's have some showbiz news.
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2: US actress and comedian Carol Burnett has led tributes for her dear friend and Annie co-star Tim Curry, who's died at the age of 80, saying nobody could play lovable villains better than he could. The actor's best known for his role as Dr. Frankenfurter in the Rocky Horror Picture Show. His longtime manager and friend Marcia Hurwitz says he died at his home in Los Angeles. Miley Cyrus says her godmother Dolly Parton is an angel, as the country star is remembered following her death aged 80 after a brief battle with cancer. The biggest names in music, including Sir Paul McCartney and Beyoncé, have all spoke on Dolly's impact and her legacy. YouTube group The Sidemen have developed a new reality show for Netflix. It's called Outside, a spin-off of their series Inside. It'll premiere in autumn. And Blind Date is coming back to our tellies, this time with reality star Maura Higgins hosting. It'll be on Disney Plus and follow the original format, but Disney say there'll be some formal twists.
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2: Judith Barrett here, Ouse Valley Radio roving reporter. It's been such a treat this morning. I've had VIP tickets to the Cirque and it's been absolutely fabulous. I'm here with Salvatore who pulls it all together.
3: Yes, we are all the family together, like we are a family run business and we're trying our best to make a family experience from 1 year to like 99, everyone can join.
2: Yeah, I think everybody did enjoy it. There was some little ones, in fact there was a few weeks old baby, and there was toddlers, and there was teenagers, and there was grandparents, and they were all having fun. Can you hear the applause when you're actually in the ring?
3: Yes, we hear. But it feeds the act, isn't it? It feeds the artist, it feeds the performers. So the louder you are, the better.
2: Yeah, and your bit was particularly exciting. Yes. And how long have you trained to be able to do that?
3: I started when I was 3 years old.
2: When you were three?
3: Yeah, and then you just start practicing and getting better and better and better.
2: Wow. And so, but you still practice every day, I'm presuming?
3: Yeah, every day about 2 hours.
2: 2 hours every day, and then you've got two shows.
3: Yeah.
2: You've just finished one show, quick turnaround to the next show.
3: Yes.
2: And everybody has to do something, you know.
3: Yeah, you basically reset. Rewind. Everything rewind and ready to go again.
2: Yeah, and there's some quick changes in costumes. How do you coordinate all that?
3: It's all rehearsed.
2: All rehearsed. Yeah. So you rehearse your bit for hours, and then you rehearse together.
3: That's right.
2: And then when we arrive, it's all perfect.
3: Yes, you just see the magic of it. You don't see the background and how much work is actually goes into it.
2: I mean, even the music, I was impressed. I work a lot with music. The music was all coordinated to everything. That's a job in itself, isn't it? The music and the lights. And of course, as they say, the smell of the grease paint, the rubber.
3: Yeah, the popcorn, the candy floss.
2: Yeah.
3: Yes.
2: Oh yes. Yeah, people can get candy floss and popcorn and have a real good making family memories.
3: That's right. Yeah.
2: Yeah.
3: And we have people come year after year after year.
2: Year after year. Yeah, I did hear somebody when we were in the queue saying, "Is this where Grandma bought us last year?" So they come back because they enjoyed it so much.
3: Exactly.
2: Yeah. Well, it's been a fantastic show. I've really enjoyed it. It's my first experience.
3: Oh, wow. Thank you for coming.
2: Yeah. So thanks for talking to Ouse Valley Radio.

Hey, legs, ZZ Top. Good morning to you, Scotty here. It's Ouse Valley Radio 104 FM, the sound of Huntingdonshire, and I'm here with you on The Breakfast Show until 10 o'clock this morning. I've got one more song to play before we have today's first listen to today's clue on Guess the Celeb. So that's coming up right after this one from Beyonce. Yes. It is 28 minutes past 7. That's obviously not the title of the song. This is Hey.

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2: Now, it is time for Guess the Celeb. And as always, Apple Home Improvements are giving away £50 if you can guess the celebrity from the clues given out each day on Breakfast, Mornings, Afternoons and Ouse Valley Drive. You can guess the celebrity at any time, and the winner will be drawn completely at random after the competition closes at 7pm on Monday the 31st of August 2026. The winner's name will be announced on the next weekday edition of Ouse Valley Drive, which will be Tuesday the 1st of September. Now, today's clue for Thursday the 27th of August. He suffers from prosopagnosia. Now, why do I get the difficult questions? He suffers from prosopagnosia. I think that's how it's said, so that's today's clue. Previous clues, born after the Second World War. Is a Sagittarius, born in the USA, is still alive, married twice, still works in his main profession, has light brown hair, is known for film, he is male, has blue eyes, he doesn't use his real first name, he has two Oscars, he is known for serious roles, both his wives are famous, has the same number of letters in his first name and surname. He will be 63 this year. He has been a guest on Friends. He has 6 children. And then today's clue, he suffers from prosopagnosia. Prosopagnosia. To enter the competition, email guesstheceleb@ousevalleyradio.com with your answer and your full name and phone number so we can contact you if you win. 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Please note that entries sent to any other email address will not be accepted and late entries cannot be considered. Your personal details will be kept secure. 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

0: You've got the love, Florence and the Machine. It is, 23 minutes to 8 o'clock. This is Scotty here with you on The Breakfast Show here on Ouse Valley Radio. 104 FM, the sound of Huntingdonshire. And yeah, it's time for some business news.
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2: Andy Burnham is urging UK businesses to be more like Sainsbury's and offer work experience placements for young people. 10,000 opportunities are set to be available at the retailer to help tackle youth unemployment. The Prime Minister says the number of young people not in education, employment or training is a huge challenge which employers need to help address. Energy giant ExxonMobil has been fined over £265,000 after 5 leaks of highly flammable hydrocarbons at its former plant in Scotland. Health and safety executive inspectors said what they found at the Moss Moran plant in Fife was beggar's belief, and that it was down to good luck that none of the leaks resulted in a catastrophic event. And new figures show a fall in exports of cars has led to fewer vehicles being produced. The Society of Motor Manufacturers and Traders say there was a fall of 11% compared to July last year.
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A very, very good morning to you. Scotty here. You are listening to the Ouse Valley Radio Breakfast Show here on 104 FM, the sound of Huntingdonshire. That was Billy Joel and the River of Dreams. I'm going to play you three songs back to back to take us up to the 8 o'clock news. Why? Because I'm feeling like a little devil. Aha, the sun always shines on TV. Mel C, what could possibly go wrong? Well, I could get into trouble for playing so many songs back to back. No, I won't. But first, this is Simply Red and Something Got Me Started.

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3: Dozens of British nationals are missing after devastating flash floods in Nepal. Nepalese authorities say 165 bodies have now been recovered, with more than 40 people injured. The floods hit near the border with Tibet and caused rivers to swell their banks and spread thick mud, burying houses and creating difficult conditions for rescuers. A 7-year-old and her aunt have died in a house fire less than a mile from the site of a crash on the A66, which killed 7 people. Grace McIntosh has more.
4: It's reported Valentina Foster and her 34-year-old aunt, Natalie McDonald, died in the fire in Grangetown yesterday morning. Another remains in a critical condition. Two men, aged 23 and 31, have since been arrested on suspicion of murder.

0: Now, police say they're not ruling out a link to the crash on the A66, where two police officers and five young men were killed.
1: Prepare for rapidly changing road conditions and concealed hazards. That's the message from the AA as heavy and thundery showers sweep parts of the UK today, with a yellow warning stretching across some parts of England and Wales. Their spokesperson is Gareth Jones. He gives some advice.
2: Slow down and increase your stopping distances, because they are going to increase. The roads have been incredibly dry, so as soon as we get a little bit of water on the roads, it is going to increase. Look further ahead to spot any water that is sort of centralising and creating those puddles as well. And avoid sudden braking and acceleration situations.
1: Facebook and Instagram owner Meta's agreed to put in place new protections for teenagers as part of an $18 billion settlement in the US. It resolved claims filed by 47 US states accusing them of designing features that are addictive to teenagers and can harm their mental health. And the Prime Minister is being told to take a look at Scotland's free bus travel scheme and replicate it in the rest of the UK. It's after the news that nearly 850,000 young people in Scotland are now cardholders eligible for free trips. The SNP's Michelle Campbell says it's the ticket to getting young people into work and education in a cost of living crisis. For Realm Radio News Hub, I'm Frankie Hersine.
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1: Some heavy and thundery showers spreading north, but remaining dry to start for many. Further rain in the south and southwest later on, but remaining humid with a high of 23 degrees Celsius.

0: Genesis with you.
1: Oh, that was Dancing Feet, Kygo featuring DNCE. Good morning. Good morning. It is 6 minutes past 8 o'clock on this Thursday morning, the 27th of August. A very good morning to you. Hopefully you're going to have a great day today. So this hour is birthday hour. So all the songs that I play in this hour are dedicated to you if it is your birthday today. And of course, as always, at around, just after 20 past 8, I will start to play some birthday dedications to people involved in the music industry who either do have or would have had their birthday today, the 27th of August. In the meantime, Sasudio, that's Phil Collins, but first, this one, yep, it is Seal and Crazy.

0: Sue Studio, Phil Collins, Scotty here with you until 10 o'clock on The Breakfast Show this morning here on Ouse Valley Radio, 104 FM, the sound of Huntingdonshire, and it is that time for the Ouse Valley Radio single of the week. Now, Tony's choice this week is the latest by Dan and Shay. They're an American country music duo, and they are the vocalists and songwriters Dan Smyers and Shay Mooney. They have so far released 6 albums. They've won 3 consecutive Grammy Awards for Best Country Duo or Group Performance. And so Tony has picked their latest song, which is called Marry You Again.
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Now is the time, Jimmy, James, and the Vagabonds. Good morning. And speaking of the time, it is coming up on 25 minutes past 8 o'clock. Scotty here with you until 10 here on the Ouse Valley Radio Breakfast Show. And it is time for me to start doing my birthday dedications. So many happy returns to you if it is your birthday today. And this is where I give a birthday tribute, if you like, to people involved in the music industry who either do have or would have had their birthday on this day, the 27th of August. Now, the first one is someone born in 1939. His name is Edward Patton. He's an American soul singer born in Atlanta, Georgia. He died in 2005, so a little while ago now, but he sang with Gladys Knight and the Pips on Midnight Train to Georgia. So this is a birthday tribute to Edward Patton.

Midnight Train to Georgia, Gladys Knight and the Pips. So my second birthday dedication this morning, born in 1942, was Chip Douglas, an American songwriter, arranger and bassist, and also a record producer, born in San Francisco. He was a record producer for the Monkees, but he played bass with the Turtles. As I say, he's a songwriter, arranger and bassist. And the Turtles song, Happy Together, is what I'm going to play for you right now.

0: Happy together, the turtles. Good morning, good morning. Right, I'm going to take a quick break from the birthday dedications. We'll have Calvin Harris and Ellie Goulding with Miracle. But first, let's have some sports news.
1: Ouse Valley Radio Sport. Newcastle United and Everton are through to the third round of the Carabao Cup, and League One side Bradford City beat Championship team Burnley on penalties to book their place too. Tottenham are also through. They beat Charlton 5-1. Spurs head coach Roberto De Zerbi says the League Cup is important.
2: For me, it's like Premier League. We are not in the condition to make difference. There is a game we have to play well, and we have to use to winning the game.
1: Meanwhile, Hart pulled off a shootout victory away to Rapid Vienna to book themselves a return to the Conference League main phase. UEFA are reportedly set to lift their threat to boycott FIFA events. This after FIFA President Gianni Infantino's controversial plan to seek private investment in a company to run the World Cup was scrapped. And Derbyshire police are now looking into an alleged assault in connection with the Bride and Cars nightclub incident. The 31-year-old was seen in handcuffs in footage online, but the force haven't said whether he played any role in the alleged assault. Cars was dropped from the England test squad for their second match against Pakistan.
3: 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When you

That is Miracle, Calvin Harris and Ellie Goulding. Good morning, Scotty, with you until 10 o'clock here on Ouse Valley Radio Breakfast. And my last birthday dedication for the today, for this morning. I knew what I meant. Born in 1942, Daryl Dragon. He's an American keyboardist. Born in Pasadena. He died in 2019. Who did he play keyboards for? Well, it was Captain Antoneal. And this is Love Will Keep Us Together.

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Just the way you are, Bruno Mars. It is 10 to 9. Good morning. Scotty here with you on the Ouse Valley Radio Breakfast Show, 104 FM, the sound of Huntingdonshire. And it is coming up. It'll soon be 9 o'clock. The morning is flying past already. I'm just going to tell you, oh, everything just fell over on the desk. Oops. I'm just going to tell you about the Take the Cake. 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Right then, so taking us up to the 9 o'clock news, we have Miles Smith and Stargazing. But first, this is Sugar Sweet with Mariah Carey featuring Shenzi and Kelani. 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
4: Dozens of British nationals are among those missing after devastating flash floods in Nepal. Authorities say 165 bodies have been recovered so far, with over 800 others unaccounted for. The floods have spread thick mud across populated areas, making conditions for rescuers extremely difficult. Police say they're not ruling out a link between a fire near Middlesbrough that killed two people, including a child, and a crash on the A66 where seven people died, Grace McIntosh reports.
5: Seven-year-old Valentina Foster and her aunt Natalie McDonald are reported to have died in a house fire in Grangetown yesterday morning. Two men aged 23 and 31 have both been arrested on suspicion of murder. The fire happened around a mile away from where two police officers and five young men died in a head-on collision on the A66. Inquests into their deaths open today.
4: The AA is urging drivers to prepare for rapidly changing road conditions. Thunderstorms are expected to become more widespread over the coming days, with some heavy and slow-moving downpours bringing the risk of hail, lightning and localised flooding. Gareth Jones is the AA's spokesperson.
6: Heading into what I call the mucky time of year, we get a lot of spray and a lot of mud coming back up, especially as the mud is

Oh, couldn't resist playing another Dolly Parton tribute. And yeah, 9 to 5. Good morning, Scotty here with you for another hour until 10 o'clock here on the Ouse Valley Radio Breakfast Show, 104 FM, the sound of Huntingdonshire. I'm going to play another couple of records and then I'll tell you about some things coming up. I'll tell you about what's on Spotlight tomorrow night, and I'll also tell you about some things happening on Saturday that you might want to get involved with. Texas, Say What You Want coming up, but first, this is the fabulous The Carpenters and Only Yesterday.

And of course, Texas, say what you want. Good morning, Scotty here with you on the Use Value Radio Breakfast Show. It is 13 minutes past nine, and I'm here until 10 with you. So I said I'd tell you about what's on Spotlight tomorrow night. Spotlight, of course, the team that bring you local, both known and unknown talent, and they have monthly features from reporters in different genres of music and entertainment. And tomorrow night from 7 o'clock, the team will be talking to Stuart Green of I'll Have a Shanty, who will be performing sea shanties at the Commemoration Hall very soon. And at 8 o'clock, Martin West will be speaking live with Caroline Foster. And the team will later be chatting to Gardens of the Moon. And we hear some of their music live from the studio. Right, Lionel Richie and Diana Ross, Endless Love. But this is Dua Lipa and Don't Start Now.

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And that was Crowded House, Fall at Your Feet. Scotty here on the Ouse Valley Radio Breakfast Show for another half an hour. It is 28 minutes past nine. I'm going to play one more song before we reprise Guess the Celeb. This is Keith Urban featuring Cassie Ashton and Dropped.

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2: Now, it is time for Guess the Celeb, and as always, Apple Home Improvements are giving away £50 if you can guess the celebrity from the clues given out each day on Breakfast, Mornings, Afternoons and Ouse Valley Drive. You can guess the celebrity at any time, and the winner will be drawn completely at random after the competition closes at 7pm on Monday the 31st of August 2026. The winner's name will be announced on the next weekday edition of Ouse Valley Drive, which will be Tuesday the 1st of September. Now, today's clue for Thursday the 27th of August. He suffers from prosopagnosia. Now, why do I get the difficult questions? He suffers from prosopagnosia. I think that's how it's said, so that's today's clue. Previous clues, born after the Second World War. Is a Sagittarius, born in the USA, is still alive, married twice, still works in his main profession, has light brown hair, is known for film, he is male, has blue eyes, he doesn't use his real first name, he has two Oscars, he is known for serious roles, both his wives are famous, has the same number of letters in his first name and surname. He will be 63 this year. He has been a guest on Friends. He has six children. And then today's clue, he suffers from prosopagnosia. Prosopagnosia. To enter the competition, email guesstheceleb@ousevalleyradio.com with your answer and your full name and phone number so we can contact you if you win. 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Please note that entries sent to any other email address will not be accepted and late entries cannot be considered. Your personal details will be kept secure. 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

0: You Can Do Magic, Limmy and the Family Cooking. Good morning. It is coming up on 22 minutes to 10. Another 20 minutes of me here on The Breakfast Show. And it is time to play a song that someone hasn't heard in a very long time. And this is from Gloria in Hemmingford Abbott. So, Gloria, good morning to you. She said, I rarely hear Roger Whittaker songs played on the radio these days. Please can you consider one for your Haven't Heard That in Ages slot? I certainly can. I'm going to play you The Last Farewell. And if, like Gloria, there's a song that you haven't heard in a long time and you'd like me to consider it for a future show, then do email me, scott@oozevalleyradio.com. That's scott@oozevalleyradio.com. Gloria, this is for you.
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The Supremes, it is 14 minutes to 10. Scotty here on the Ouse Valley Radio Breakfast Show. Now, I did tell you I'd tell you about a few things coming up this Saturday. So on Saturday, it's the Village Adventure Day at the Little Paxton Village Hall with wall climbing and a bouldering wall for adults and children between 10 a.m. and 4 p.m. Also on Saturday is the Hemmingford Classic Car Show at Hemmingford Village Hall between 11 a.m. and 4 p.m. And also on Saturday, it's International Bat Night. There is a Great Fen guided walk between 8:15 and 10:45 p.m. You do need to book. Right, let's play Coldplay and Rihanna with The Princess of China. But first, this is Phoebe Bridgers and Lost Boys.

was the Princess of China, Coldplay and Rihanna. So coming up at 1 o'clock, Nathan Edwards will be here. Following me, as usual, is Peter Rogers, and he will have the first play of today's episode of Huntsford at around 10:30. Been a pleasure being with you here on News Valley Radio. As always, I'll be back with you next week. Stay tuned for Peter. For me, it's over and out.

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3: Dozens of British nationals are missing after devastating flash floods in Nepal. Nepalese authorities say more than 160 bodies have now been recovered, with more than 800 people missing overall. The floods hit near the border with Tibet. Three people are known to have died there. Government ministers say the UK is likely to provide some financial support. A seven-year-old and her aunt have died in a house fire less than a mile from the site of a crash on the A66, which killed seven people. Grace McIntosh has more.
4: It's reported Valentina Foster and her 34-year-old aunt, Natalie McDonald, died in the fire in Grangetown yesterday morning. Another remains in a critical condition. Two men, aged 23 and 31, have since been arrested on suspicion of murder. Now police say they're not ruling out a link to the crash on the A66, where two police officers and five young men were killed.
3: Rapidly changing road conditions are on the way, with some heavy and slow-moving downpours bringing the risk of hail, lightning and localised flooding. The AA's warning of flash flooding and concealed hazards. Gareth Jones is their spokesperson.
5: Check the forecast before you plan to go out, because it might influence your decision about whether it's worth going out at that point in time or just waiting for a little while.
3: Flooding's already hit some part of the West Midlands, while yellow thunderstorm warnings are in place. The government are being urged to set out how they'll find 40 people who went missing as children from asylum seeker hotels. Two of them are still under 18, and the Children's Commissioner says their disappearance is an unacceptable failure. In 2023, it emerged 400 unaccompanied asylum-seeking children had gone missing. Facebook and Instagram owner Meta's agreed to put in place new protections for teenagers as part of an $18 billion settlement in the US. It resolves claims filed by 47 US states accusing them of designing

0: features that are addictive to teenagers and can harm their mental health. And tributes are being paid to the Rocky Horror Picture Show star Tim Curry following his death at the age of 80. For On Radio News Hub, I'm Frankie Hersine.
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0: Heavy and thundery rain moving northwards across England and Wales, reaching the far north later on. Then a mix of sunny spells and scattered showers for many, feeling humid with a high of 23 degrees Celsius.

Thursday, the 27th of August, and to start today, Debbie Harry with French Kissing. Morning all, welcome to Mornings with me, Peter Rogers, on News Valley Radio on 104 FM, the sound of Huntingdonshire. And yes, it's finally arrived earlier this morning, rain. And today in this area, a cloudy start with a band of heavier, potentially thundery showers clearing to the north during the afternoon, with a mix of sunshine and showers following, and a maximum temperature of 22 degrees. And of course, thank you to Scott Smith Andrew this morning for breakfast. Here's Elton John. After all that excitement, I'm still standing.

Today is National Burger Day, celebrating the hamburger in all its forms, from the classic beef pate in a bun to plant-based versions, gourmet artisan creations and fast food staples. The day is embraced by restaurants, food brands and other home cooks alike, typically marked by special menus, discounts, promotional deals and social media activities centered on burgers. McDonald's, for instance, serves approximately 69 million customers in more than 100 countries every day, with burgers as the core of its menu. And I'm pleased to say I've made mine already, prepared for this evening. Here are the Doobie Brothers with Long Train Running.

0: For the thoughts for the day, here's Elaine Levitt, the Associate Priest in Hartford and Houghton with Witten.
1: Hello, I'm Elaine Levitt, licensed lay minister at All Saints Church, Hartford. I've been thinking about lights and signals recently, lights on cars specifically. It amazes me when I see the different sizes and styles of indicator lights on cars, some of them quite hard to see in normal light, never mind with the added issue of sunlight. We all know from our driving lessons the importance of signalling so other people know where you're going. It's drilled into us as learners. Mirror, signal, manoeuvre. Together with good positioning on roads, it makes for safer driving all round. But sometimes it feels as if car manufacturers are more concerned with the look of a car, not the function. Some lights are so small. And it's not just my old eyes thinking that. And yet, to be confident that when we indicate, others will know what we are intending makes good sense. In the Book of Common Prayer, there is a short prayer that came to my mind. Let your light so shine before men that they may see your good works. That is, of course, about showing others something that is good and positive, kind as well, we hope. And it is a kindness, as well as correct, to let other drivers know our intentions. Just as in our everyday lives, it's good to show good intentions to one another, to act as an encouragement for us to live together harmoniously. As the saying goes, one good turn deserves another. That prayer ends, and glorify your Father which is in heaven, pleasing a loving God. And that means for me that we can all benefit from one another's good actions. Those lights and signals as we journey around are reminders that what we do is seen by others. So may our actions, whatever they are, have a positive effect, including using those indicators.
0: Many thanks, Elaine, for your thought for today.

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0: Avicii, Waiting for Love, and that was Little Mix with Holiday. My question for today is, who's talking? Who's this?
1: And then we immediately went into the trenches together, right out of the gate, like 6 months into dating. So now 7 years later, when you have a little bit of breathing space.
0: This lady is an American media personality, entrepreneur, and actress. 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And no prize, of course, it's just for fun. And answer the show just coming up at 12 o'clock, just after the news. And before Huntsford at 12:30, Mark Ronson and Licky Lee with Late Night Feelings.

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1: So, Evans, you've been caught poking your nose into my business. That could go very badly for you.
2: Excuse me, sir. What do you mean?
1: PC Evans, plucky little constable, beavering away, putting in all the extra hours because her best friend in the force had been murdered. All the important clues falling into her hands, plop, plop, plop. And now she thinks she's uncovered corruption in the force.
2: Oh, that's ridiculous. Yes, I am putting in extra time, because Neil was a colleague and a friend.
1: Rooting at personal files she shouldn't be looking at.
2: Yes, and you were the one who authorised access to those files to streamline communication in the murder team.
1: Did I? That's not what the logs are going to show at the inquiry.
2: What inquiry?
1: The inquiry about corruption in the force that will take place after we've resolved the Hammond case. All the evidence will point to you.
2: What? But it's you. You're the mole, the bad apple, whatever you want to call it.
1: The inquiry will decide. A senior, well-respected DI or a PC who has always been passed over for promotion.
2: That's not true.
1: Just think of it. A PC who knows what's going down in town and can be persuaded to look the other way. A PC who just happens to be the first on the scene at all the major developments in the Hammond case, including the scene of the crime. A PC who finds the victim's work phone. A PC who discovers the murder weapon. A PC who gets caught logging into personal police records, changing them for her own benefit. Very strange, don't you think?
2: You've got to be joking. That's not evidence.
1: So I come in late and catch her hacking into the system, destroying evidence. That seems pretty incriminating to me.
2: You're setting me up for Neil's murder.
1: Think of it as tying the case up neatly.
2: Why did you kill Neil?
1: Hammond had put two and two together. He was about to alert those who weren't in the know about our little scheme. The evidence may have been on that work phone you found.
2: So you killed him?
1: It wasn't supposed to be me, but things went a bit pear-shaped. We got a patsy lined up.
2: Scruffy man, Decker?
1: Yes, but that plonker got cold feet and did a runner.
2: Then he realised he was going to end up in the Lesser Ouse with a bit of concrete tied to his ankle.
1: Well, they say if you want a job done properly, you should do it yourself, so I did.
2: And what happens to me?
1: You get the credit.
2: Your stitch-up will be exposed by the CCTV.
1: Will it? We've been having trouble with it for weeks. Sergeant Cork tells me you've been losing rooms, whole floors. The system's been dicky, going on and off for weeks. I see you recording this conversation on your phone. Nice try. But that's going to get lost in the fire.
2: Fire?
1: Yeah, I came up here just now, but you'd already sprayed the room full of lighter fuel and lit it up. I tried to stop you, but you went for me with your baton. There was a struggle, you fell, you banged your head. I tried to get you out, but tragically failed.
2: I don't have a baton or lighter fuel.
1: No, but I do.
2: I don't have a baton, but I keep getting reminded to check in my taser at the end of my shift. Luckily, I forgot it again tonight. Stop wriggling. The cuffs are going on. It'll hurt more. General alert. Huntsford HQ, incident in progress, room 102. All officers, please attend.
3: How is Sarah now, boss?
4: She's crashed on the sofa, Trev. I said to get herself to bed, you know, but she says she's no tired and falls asleep under a blanket. She's shaken up, but she will not admit it.
3: What exactly happened? Because most of Huntsford Force were outside the station last night. Blue sirens, lights, the works. Even the fire brigade turned up.
4: That was all just a precaution, Trevor. I don't know all the ins and outs, right? But Sarah was working late, like always. Then her new boss, Sandman, comes in and attacks her. Threatened to burn the place down.
3: With her in it?
4: Aye. But she put him down with her taser. Sounded the alarm, you know?
3: Oh, I always had him as a nasty piece of work.
4: Aye. Sarah suspected he was the one that killed Neil. You know, Neil had found out that Sandman and the others were on the take for some gangsters, you know? And she was about to expose them.
3: Oh, my goodness. Sarah worked out it was her own boss who killed Neil. So Sandman was trying to shut her up permanently.
4: Aye, that's the gist of it. Look, Trev, they've been questioning Sarah for 12 hours. She can't even give me the whole story. But she's suspended for duty now as part of the investigation, so she won't be able to give us the full story until she's ready, or she's allowed to tell us.
3: Oh, I know you worry a lot about Sarah.
4: I'm afeard every time she goes on duty. And then I worry the whole time till she's back, but I can't let her know, you know? That's what she does.

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0: Apple Home Improvements are giving away £50 if you can guess a celebrity from the clues given out each day on Breakfast, Mornings, Afternoons and Ouse Valley Drive. You can guess a celebrity at any time, and the winner will be drawn completely at random after the competition closes at 7pm on Monday the 31st of August. The winner's day will be announced on the next weekday edition of Ouse Valley Drive, which is Tuesday the 1st of September. And today's clue, he suffers from prosopagnosia. He suffers from prosopagnosia, P-R-O-S-O-P-A-G-N-O-S-I-A. And from the beginning, born after the Second World War, is a Sagittarius, born in the USA, is still alive, married twice. Still works in his main profession, has light brown hair, is known for film. He's male, he has blue eyes, he doesn't use his real first name. He has two Oscars, he's known for serious roles, both his wives are famous, has the same number of letters in his first name and surname. He will be 63 years old this year. He's been a guest on Friends, has six children, and today he suffers from prosopagnosia. To enter the competition, email guessacelib at oosevalleyradio.com with your answer, along with your full name and phone number so that we can contact you if you win. 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

0: Danny Minogue, this is it. Another clue for the question for today, who's talking? Who's this?
1: And then we immediately went into the trenches together, right out of the gate, like 6 months into dating. So now 7 years later, when you have a little bit of breathing space.
0: An American media personality, entrepreneur, and actress who's appeared in the American legal drama television series Suits. Who is she? 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As always, no prizes, just a fun answer, and your show is coming up in that other program just after 12 o'clock.

Coral Pass It On. And before the news at 11 with Frankie Hairstein, Belinda Carlisle, Heaven Is a Place on Earth, followed by Stevie Wonder. Yes to me, yes to you, yesterday.

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3: Dozens of British nationals are among those missing after devastating flash floods in Nepal. Authorities say over 165 bodies have been recovered so far, with more than 1,000 still unaccounted for. The floods have spread thick mud across populated areas, making conditions for rescuers extremely difficult. Police say they're not ruling out a link between a fire near Middlesbrough that killed two people, including a child, and the crash on the A66 where seven people died, Grace McIntosh reports.
4: Seven-year-old Valentina Foster and her aunt Natalie McDonald are reported to have died in a house fire in Grangetown yesterday morning. Two men aged 23 and 31 have both been arrested on suspicion of murder. The fire happened around a mile away from where two police officers and five young men died in a head-on collision on the A66. Inquests into their deaths open today.
3: The number of asylum seekers being housed in UK hotels was down 50% over the last year, standing at its lowest figure since the data was first reported in 2022. Spending on asylum in the UK also decreased, the second annual fall in a row. Home Secretary Shabana Mahmood says it shows the government is restoring control at the border. Prepare for rapidly changing road conditions and concealed hazards. That's the warning from the AA. As heavy and thundery showers sweep parts of the UK today. Their spokesperson is Gareth Jones. He gives some advice.
5: Slow down and increase your stopping distances because they are going to increase. The roads have been incredibly dry, so as soon as we get a little bit of water on the roads, it is going to increase the stopping distance and the risk of skidding. Look further ahead to spot any water that is sort of centralising and creating those puddles as well, and avoid sudden braking and acceleration situations.
3: And Facebook and Instagram owner Meta has agreed to pay up to £13 billion as part of a settlement ending a legal battle in the US. It's over claims filed accusing the tech company of designing Instagram with features that are addictive to children and teenagers and can harm their mental health. From Radio News Hub, I'm Frankie Hersine.
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3: Heavy and thundery rain moving northwards across England and Wales, reaching the far north later on. Then a mix of sunny spells and scattered showers for many, feeling humid with a high of 23 degrees Celsius.
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Temptations, My Girl. Time for the birthdays. Happy birthday to you if it's your birthday today. And also celebrating are Denise Lewis OBE, the sports presenter and former track and field athlete who specialised in the heptathlon. Since retiring from athletics, she's undertaken various television and media work and is now a regular athletics pundit for the BBC. An English actress and producer, Saran Jones, who became well known playing Karen MacDonald in Coronation Street. She also starred as Detective Rachel Bailey in the police procedural Scott and Bailey. And nicknamed the Lancashire Rose, Lisa Ashton, the professional darts player who competes in both Professional Darts Corporation and Royal Darts Federation events, and previously competed in the BDO, the British Darts Organisation. Music today comes from Paul McCartney and Michael Jackson, Say, Say, Say, and Emma Bunton, What Took You So Long? Happy birthday!

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0: Those are two Swedes. Last chance, no, and the last clue to help you with identifying the voice for today. Who's talking? Who's this?
1: 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Right out of the gate, like 6 months into dating. So now 7 years later, when you have a little bit of breathing space.
0: She's an American media personality, entrepreneur, and actress who appeared in the American legal drama television series Suits, and she's now back in the UK. 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No prizes, just for fun. Answer and your shadows come out in the last hour of the program, just after 12 o'clock.

Our Spotlight team bring local known yet unknown talent to the airwaves of Ouse Valley Radio each week, including monthly features from reports in different genres of music and entertainment. And tomorrow from 7 o'clock, our Spotlight team will be talking on the telephone to Stuart Green of I Love a Shandy, who will be performing Sea Shanties at the Commemoration Hall soon. And at 8 p.m, Martin will be speaking live with Caroline Foster, and later the team will be chatting to Gardens of the Moon, and we'll be able to hear some of their music live from their studio. 7 o'clock tomorrow. Don't miss it.

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1: Some news of an accident earlier on the A14 eastbound between Junction 23 at Godmanchester and Junction 24 at Swavesey. Lane 1 of 3 was closed due to an RTC, and delays were then around about 3 miles. It might still have some influence on your journey today. You have been warned. Please plan your journey.

Katie Lang, Constant Craving. And before the news at 12, with Tanita Sims in the last hour of the program, including the player of today's question, who's talking? Here's Rod Stewart. You wear it well.

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4: Britain has pledged £5 million and offered to send emergency responders to Nepal. It's following the devastating flash floods there. The Prime Minister, Andy Burnham, has said he's never seen this scale of devastation. Next, inquests into the deaths of those killed in the A66 head-on collision have opened and been adjourned. 37-year-old PC Matthew Blades and PC Tom Clough, who was 38, both died from head and neck injuries. Their marked vehicle was hit by a car going the wrong way down a dual carriage. Five young men were also pronounced dead at the scene. Nursing students and graduates are facing unacceptable barriers to join the workforce. That's according to the Royal College of Nursing. Their director for England is Patricia Marquis.
5: We know that there are massive gaps in the nursing workforce. Every time we do a survey, our members tell us that they are working lots and lots of their shifts without enough staff to deliver safe care.
4: Last year, the government launched a graduate guarantee, but despite this, the committee says that some graduates from 2024 still have not found roles. The number of asylum seekers being housed temporarily in UK hotels is down 50% from last year. That makes it the lowest figure since data was first reported in 2022. People can now buy plug-in solar panels in shops and online as rules allowing their sale in the UK come into force. Simon Francis from the End Fuel Poverty Coalition is concerned, though.
6: The upfront costs of these is going to put it out of the reach for some households, probably those households who actually need lower bills the most. So people who are already in energy debt, they're not going to be able to suddenly find a couple of hundred pounds for a solar kit. Is that going to affect permissions from landlords? How's that going to work? How is it going to work in terms of insurance as well?
4: And flooding has hit part of the West Midlands as thunderstorms are forecast across large parts of England and Wales. It comes as two yellow thunderstorm warnings have been declared. That's the latest from Radio News Hub. I'm Tanita Sims.
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4: Heavy and thundery rain moving northwards across England and Wales. For many, there's a mix of sunny spells and scattered showers. Highs of 23 degrees Celsius.

0: I'm freezing.
1: Mimi Webb freezing, and it's not quite that today, rather humid and warm. Welcome back to Third Hour of Mornings with me, Peter Rogers. And to start, the play out of the question for today, who's talking? Who was this?
2: And then we immediately went into the trenches together, right out of the gate, like 6 months into dating. So now 7 years later, when you have a little bit of breathing space.
1: The voice of Meghan Markle, Duchess of Sussex. Many thanks to Joe, who said his mystery hole in the garden is not really a mystery. He dug out a very large and very heavy tree stump to make way for a garden path. And Jane waiting for yet another delivery, and Pauline waiting for some guests to arrive. Thank you all for taking part today. Your music comes from Aerosmith, I Don't Want to Miss a Thing, and Sister Sledge, He's the Greatest Dancer. Enjoy the music, enjoy your weekend, and back on Monday with another Name This Tune.

Girls Aloud are a British Irish pop girl group who were formed through the ITV talent show Pop Stars The Rivals and found immediate success with their debut single, Sound of the Underground.

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0: Apple Home Improvements are giving away £50 if you can guess a celebrity from the clues given out each day on Breakfast, Mornings, Afternoons and Ouse Valley Drive. You can guess a celebrity at any time, and the winner will be drawn completely at random after the competition closes at 7pm on Monday the 31st of August. The winner's day will be announced on the next weekday edition of Ouse Valley Drive, which is Tuesday the 1st of September. And today's clue, he suffers from prosopagnosia. He suffers from prosopagnosia, P-R-O-S-O-P-A-G-N-O-S-I-A. And from the beginning, born after the Second World War, is a Sagittarius, born in the USA, is still alive, married twice. Still works in his main profession, has light brown hair, is known for film. He's male, he has blue eyes, he doesn't use his real first name. He has two Oscars, he's known for serious roles, both his wives are famous, has the same number of letters in his first name and surname. He will be 63 years old this year. He's been a guest on Friends, has six children, and today he suffers from prosopagnosia. To enter the competition, email guessatceleb@oosevalleyradio.com with your answer, along with your full name and phone number, so that we can contact you if you win. 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Please note that entries sent to any other email address will not be accepted and late entries cannot be considered. Your personal details will be kept securely, and full terms and conditions for all our competitions are available on our website, oosevalleyradio.com.

Clean Bandit with Jess Glynn, Rather Be. Looking back to August the 27th in 1976, the Labour MP John Stonehouse resigned following his conviction for theft and fraud. And the 70s music today comes from David Bowie's Starman, followed by the Bee Gees, Jive Talking.

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on News Valley Radio this evening at 7 o'clock and over to you, Norman Napper. We'll be talking to local historian and researcher Christopher Jones about his investigations into the lost pubs of St Neots.

at the Commemoration Hall in Huntingdon this evening, an acoustic night with Tom Mee, a singer-songwriter from Cambridgeshire who writes honest acoustic-led songs inspired by everyday life, relationships and growing up. It starts at 7 p.m. and the Arts Cafe will be open throughout the evening. It's free to attend. There is a generous tips bar for the performer.

Madness, it must be love. Time for me to take my leave of you at 4 o'clock this afternoon. Ooze Valley Drive with Pete Singleton. And before that, from Tanita Sims with the news at 1 o'clock, Ooze Valley Afternoons with Nathan Edwards. I'm back on Monday morning at 10. I hope you can join me then. Have a wonderful weekend. Enjoy the weather, because the rain is really necessary. And to play me out today, Tina Turner, Let's Stay Together, followed by Harley Moon Kemp, My Girls Love Me Better. From me, Peter, until Monday, it's bye for now. Bye.

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4: Britain has pledged £5 million and offered to send emergency responders to Nepal. It's following the devastating flash floods there.
5: These are such distressing scenes coming out of Nepal, and we feel for the people there and everything that they're going through at this moment in time. Such devastation of communities and already, sadly it seems, such huge loss of life.
4: That was the Prime Minister Andy Burnham. He says he's never seen this scale of devastation before. More than 30 British nationals are among hundreds of people missing. Next, a vehicle has crashed into a wall outside a house near Middlesbrough, minutes away from the scene of two fatal incidents in less than a week. Police are investigating the damage and a property on Steel Crescent South Bank. Cleveland police say it has not confirmed whether there is any link with the latest incident. The number of asylum seekers being housed in UK hotels was down 50% over the last year, standing at its lowest figure since data was first reported in 2022. Spending on asylum in the UK has also decreased, the second annual fall in a row. The Home Secretary, Siobhan Mahmood, says it shows the government is restoring control at the borders. Nursing graduates are being blocked from working despite a government promise of employment. The Royal College of Nursing says there's a shortage of NHS roles in England for graduates. Patricia Marquis is the RCN's Director for England.
6: Those people now who are graduating with huge debts, having joined the profession believing that they would have a job, they aren't.
4: Last year, the government launched a graduate guarantee. The number of young people not in education, employment or training has fallen in recent months. That's after it went over 1 million earlier this year. And we're in for some stormy weather. Thunderstorms are forecast across large parts of England and Wales. West Midlands Fire Service also confirmed it's been called out to significant flooding in Birmingham. That's the latest from Radio News Hub. I'm Tanita Sims.
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4: Heavy and thundery rain moving northwards across England and Wales. For many, there's a mix of sunny spells and scattered showers. Highs of 23 degrees Celsius.

The Killers there with Mr. Brightside here on Ooze Valley Radio 104 FM. Thank you so much to Peter Rogers for doing the mornings, but you're listening to Ooze Valley Afternoons with me, Nathan Edwards. Hope you're all having a fantastic time. We have quite a bit to talk about. We're going to talk about some local events. We've got the Guest is Celeb and, as always, some fantastic music. So here is a bit of the Kaiser Chiefs with Ruby.

Rod Stewart, this old heart of mine here on Ouse Valley Radio 104 FM. Yeah, the weather has been completely different this week, which is quite nice that we've had quite a bit of rain. Well, at least last week we did, and then it's been a lot cooler now, rather than being quite warm. So I hope you are all keeping cool. But I believe it's going to stay at like a nice-ish temperature, although apparently we're going to get some thunderstorms at some point, or there have been thunderstorms, but yeah. Sunday and today. But yeah, I hope you're having a fantastic time. We have some fantastic music to get you through this. This is Taylor Swift with Wildest Dreams. After that, a bit of

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1: Pink and Never Not Gonna Dance Again. Before that, you had a bit of Taylor Swift, and now we have some Katy Perry. So these are all big names from like the 2000s and 2010s. After this, we're gonna do the Guess a Celeb. So this is Smile by Katy Perry.

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0: Apple Home Improvements are giving away £50 if you can guess the celebrity from the clues given out each day on Breakfast, Mornings, Afternoons and Ouse Valley Drive. You can guess the celebrity at any time and the winner will be drawn completely at random after the competition closes at 7 p.m. on Monday, the 31st of August 2026. The winner's name will be announced on the next weekday edition of Ouse Valley Drive, which is Tuesday, the 1st of September. So I'm going to go through all of the previous clues and then we will get on to today's. So from Monday, the 3rd of August, born after the Second World War, is a Sagittarius, born in the USA, is still alive, married twice, still works in his main profession, has light brown hair, is known for film, he is male, has blue eyes, he doesn't use his real first name. He has 2 Oscars. He is known for serious roles. Both his wives are famous. Has the same number of letters in his first name and surname. He will be 63 this year. He has been a guest on Friends. And he has 6 children. So today's clue, Thursday, 27th of August. He suffers from prosopagnosia. I'm going to say that again. He suffers from prosopagnosia. And one more time. He suffers from prosopagnosia. So, to enter the competition, email guesstheceleb@oosevalleyradio.com with your answer along with your full name and phone number so we can contact you if you win. 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So I am going to repeat that in the third hour in case you missed it. But yeah, guess the celeb. This is now a bit of Blondie with Rapture.

Blondie there with Rapture. Don't know about you guys, but I always think of the boys, especially, you know, the scene with Soldier Boy, played by Jensen Ackles, where he is performing that song. Yeah, we now have a song from someone that we have had in the studio for Spotlight before. This is Darcy with Bulletproof. Then after that, you have Backman Turner Overdrive with You Ain't Seen Nothing Yet. No!

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Blackman, Turner, Overdrive there, You Ain't Seen Nothing Yet. Before that, we had a track from the amazing Darcy, who we have had in the studio before. Blackman, Turner, Overdrive, just had a little look up of them because I hadn't heard of them before. They are a Canadian rock band who were formed in the 70s, so they're a 70s rock band with brothers Randy Blackman, Robbie Blackman and Tim Blackman, along with their friend Fred Turner. So yeah, you learn something new every day, and it's always good to listen to something a little bit different, or maybe something that you wouldn't really typically listen to before. So this is now Lisa Stansfield with All Around the World, and after that you got a bit of Duran Duran.

Duran, Duran, there. Is there something I should know before that? You had a bit of Lisa Stansfield. You are listening to Ooze Valley Afternoons on Ooze Valley Radio 104 FM with me, Nathan Edwards. Hope you're all having a fantastic time. We are at the end of our first hour together, unfortunately, but do not worry because we still have two more hours left. In the second hour, we're going to be talking about some local events, still having some amazing music. And in the third hour, we have the Guess the Celeb Apple competition, as well as a bit of Huntsford. So, to finish off the first hour together, we have a bit of Snow Patrol for you, which is a bit of a sort of change in vibe, but it's always good to have a bit of change and listen to something a bit different. So this is Snow Patrol now with Chasing Cars, and I'll see you all in

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A little bit of Cher there for you, the Love and Understanding. It's just coming past 2:07 in the afternoon. We are in our second hour of Ooze Valley Afternoons with me, Nathan Edwards. Hope you're all having a fantastic time. We have some great tracks to get through, as well as some great local events to talk about. This is a bit of Coldplay now with Orphans, and after that, some Avril Lavigne.

Levine there with Girlfriend, an amazing 2000s hit. I just thought that I should let you know about a new competition Ouse Valley Radio are hosting every month called Take the Cake, where every month Ouse Valley Radio is giving one lucky workplace across Huntingdonshire the chance to take the cake with a surprise delivery of delicious locally made Ouse Valley Radio branded cupcakes. And these are made by the amazing Amber's Bakes and Cakes. 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So now we have a bit of Jack Savaretti with Do It For Love. After that, some Eric Clapton.

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the amazing Eric Clapton there with Behind the Mask. And now I'm going to talk a bit about some local events that are happening this weekend. Most of it seems to be happening on this Saturday. So Saturday the 5th of September is the All Saints Crafters Monthly Craft Fair at the Free Church in St. Ives, where there will be a lovely array of unusual gifts to go and have a look at. There's also, on the same day, Patch's Craft Fair at the Commemoration Hall in Huntingdon, which is open from 10 until 3 p.m. So a nice craft fair happening in Huntingdon and St. Ives. So depending on where it's closest to you, that is good to have that option. Some cool stuff that you can find there. We now have a bit of John Lennon with Just Like Starting Over, and after that some Florence and the Machine, then I'll talk a bit more about some more local events.

Florence and the Machine there, You've Got the Love. Yeah, so we've been talking about some local events that we, or that you can participate in that's happening on Saturday. So Saturday the 5th of September, there is the St. Neots Living Heritage Festival in the Market Square, 11 a.m. till 4 p.m. and it's all free entry, and you can learn a bit about St. Neots there, which is quite amazing. Or on Saturday the 5th of September still, there's the Philosophy on Trial happening at the Corn Exchange in St. Ives. This is an original play written by members of the U3A Philosophy Group. This is free entry and it's from 7 p.m. We have a bit of Keane now with Everybody's Changing, and after that some Ariana Grande.

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Ariana Grande there, Thank You Next. We've been talking about some local events happening over the weekend that you can participate in. Just have a couple more. So on Saturday the 5th of September, again, there is a night at the musicals, which is happening at the Commemoration Hall from 7:30 p.m. So that is a play all about musicals and referencing different types of musicals, having different songs from musicals. So that if that's something that you would enjoy, that's happening at the Commemoration Hall at 7:30 p.m. Again on Saturday the 5th, there is the Bright Session at the Black Ball in Godmanchester. So yeah, we have a bit of a Tramps now with Hold Back the Night, and after that some David Grant and Jackie Graham.

David Grant and Jackie Graham there. Could it be I'm falling in love here on Ouse Valley Afternoons on Ouse Valley Radio 104 FM. You're listening to me, Nathan Edwards. We are currently at the end of our second hour together, which is unfortunate, but do not worry because in the third and final hour, we will be doing the Guest of Celeb again. We also have amazing tracks as you per usual. And also a new episode of Huntsford to listen to. So it is all good. I'm also going to tell you about some stuff going on the Over to You on Thursday, as well as saying who's coming up on Thursday, today, as well as saying who is coming up after me. I'm also going to talk to you a little bit about Spotlight, because I will be in tomorrow evening for Spotlight. That is 7 till 10pm. This is now a bit of the weekend to take us into the third hour. This is Dancing in the Flames by The Weeknd.

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Ed Sheeran there with Bad Habits. You know, he does a really good version of that song with Bring Me the Horizon, which is absolutely fantastic. If that's your kind of music, I'd highly recommend listening to that if you haven't already. But yeah, a bit of Ed Sheeran here on Ooze Valley Radio 104 FM. This is Ooze Valley Afternoons in our third and final hour together. But don't worry, we still have some fantastic tracks. We have the Guess the Celeb and we have some Huntsford. For now, we have some Bon Jovi. They're currently on tour at the moment, actually, which is amazing. Yes, a bit of Bon Jovi with Always. After that, some Mimi Webb.

Nice tune there, Mimi Webb, House on Fire. Before that, you had some Bon Jovi with Always. If you listened last week, I did say a little bit about that track and what that means to me. If you want to know, you can always listen again. 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For now, we have Casey and the Sunshine Band with Give It Up. After that, some Hearsay.

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2: So, Evans, you've been caught poking your nose into my business. That could go very badly for you.
3: Excuse me, sir. What do you mean?
2: PC Evans, plucky little constable, beavering away, putting in all the extra hours because her best friend in the force had been murdered. All the important clues falling into her hands, plop, plop, plop. And now she thinks she's uncovered corruption in the force.
3: Oh, that's ridiculous. Yes, I am putting in extra time, because Neil was a colleague and a friend.
2: Rooting at personal files she shouldn't be looking at.
3: Yes, and you were the one who authorised access to those files, to streamline communication in the murder team.
2: Did I? That's not what the logs are going to show at the inquiry.
3: What inquiry?
2: The inquiry about corruption in the force that will take place after we've resolved the Hammond case. All the evidence will point to you.
3: What? But it's you. You're the mole, the bad apple, whatever you want to call it.
2: The inquiry will decide. A senior, well-respected DI or a PC who has always been passed over for promotion.
3: That's not true.
2: Just think of it. A PC who knows what's going down in town and can be persuaded to look the other way. A PC who just happens to be the first on the scene at all the major developments in the Hammond case, including the scene of the crime. A PC who finds the victim's work phone. A PC who discovers the murder weapon. A PC who gets caught logging into personal police records, changing them for her own benefit. Very strange, don't you think?
3: You've got to be joking. That's not evidence.
2: So I come in late and catch her hacking into the system, destroying evidence. That seems pretty incriminating to me.
3: You're setting me up for Neil's murder.
2: Think of it as tying the case up neatly.
3: Why did you kill Neil?
2: Hammond had put two and two together. He was about to alert those who weren't in the know about our little scheme. The evidence may have been on that work phone you found.
3: So you killed him?
2: It wasn't supposed to be me, but things went a bit pear-shaped. We got a patsy lined up.
3: Scruffy man, Decker?
2: Yes, but that plonker got cold feet and did a runner.
3: Then he realised he was going to end up in the Lesser Ouse with a bit of concrete tied to his ankle.
2: Well, they say if you want a job done properly, you should do it yourself, so I did.
3: And what happens to me?
2: You get the credit.
3: Your stitch-up will be exposed by the CCTV.
2: Will it? We've been having trouble with it for weeks. Sergeant Cork tells me you've been losing rooms, whole floors. The system's been dicky, going on and off for weeks. I see you recording this conversation on your phone. Nice try. But that's going to get lost in the fire.
3: Fire?
2: Yeah, I came up here just now, but you'd already sprayed the room full of lighter fuel and lit it up. I tried to stop you, but you went for me with your baton. There was a struggle, you fell, you banged your head. I tried to get you out, but tragically failed.
3: I don't have a baton or lighter fuel.
2: No, but I do.
3: I don't have a baton, but I keep getting reminded to check in my taser at the end of my shift. Luckily, I forgot it again tonight. Stop wriggling. The cuffs are going on. It'll hurt more. General alert. Huntsford HQ. Incident in progress. Room 102. All officers, please attend.
4: How is Sarah now, boss?
5: She's crashed on the sofa, Trev. I said to get herself to bed, you know, but she says she's no tired and falls asleep under a blanket. She's shaken up, but she will not admit it.
4: What exactly happened? Because most of Huntsford Force were outside the station last night. Blue sirens, lights, the works. Even the fire brigade turned up.
5: That was all just a precaution, Trevor. I don't know all the ins and outs, right, but Sarah was working late, like always. Then her new boss, Sandman, comes in and attacks her. Threatened to burn the place down.
4: With her in it?
5: Aye. But she put him down with her taser. Sounded the alarm, you know?
4: Oh, I always had him as a nasty piece of work.
5: Aye. Sarah suspected he was the one that killed Neil. You know, Neil had found out that Sandman and the others were on the take for some gangsters, you know? and she was about to expose them.
4: Oh my goodness. Sarah worked out it was her own boss who killed Neil. So Sandman was trying to shut her up. Permanently.
5: Aye, that's the gist of it. Look, Trev, they've been questioning Sarah for 12 hours. She can't give me the whole story. But she's suspended for duty now as part of the investigation, so she won't be able to give us the full story until she's ready. Or she's allowed to tell us.
4: Oh, I know you worry a lot about Sarah.
5: I'm afeard every time she goes on duty. And then I worry the whole time till she's back, but I can't let her know, you know? That's what she does.
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0: Apple Home Improvements are giving away £50 if you can guess a celebrity from the clues given out each day on breakfast, mornings, afternoons and Ouse Valley Drive. You can guess a celebrity at any time and the winner will be drawn completely at random after the competition closes at 7pm on Monday the 31st of August 2026. The winner's name will be announced on the next weekday edition of Ouse Valley Drive, which is Tuesday the 1st of September. So I'm going to go through all of the previous clues and then we'll get on to the one for today. So from Monday, 3rd of August, born after the Second World War, is a Sagittarius, born in the USA, is still alive, married twice, still works in his main profession, has light brown hair, is known for film, he is male, has blue eyes, he doesn't use his real first name, he has two Oscars, he is known for serious roles, both his wives are famous, has the same number of letters in his first name and surname. He will be 63 this year. He has been a guest star on Friends. He has six children. And today's clue, he suffers from prosopagnosia. I'll repeat that. He suffers from prosopagnosia. He suffers from prosopagnosia. So to enter the competition, email guessacelebrity at oosevalleyradio.com along with your answer, along with your full name and phone number so we can contact you if you win. 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Your details will be kept secure. 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

Avicii there with Wake Me Up. We are coming up to the end of our last hour here on Ouse Valley Afternoons on Ouse Valley Radio 104 FM with me, Nathan Edwards. So I'll tell you who is coming up next. So from 7 till 8, you have Over to You with Norman Napper. He will be talking to Chris Jones, who is a researcher and trustee of St. Neots Museum, talking all about the lost pubs of St. Neots. So that sounds very interesting. You should definitely stick around for that conversation. And then straight after me, from 4 until 7, you have Pete Singleton with the Ouse Valley Drive. Now we have Jessie Ware with Save a Kiss.

Jesse, where there, save a kiss. We are at the end of our final hour together, unfortunately, but do not worry, I will be back on Ouse Valley Radio tomorrow with Spotlight from 7. There will be a from 7 we have a phone interview with Stuart from I'll Have a Shanty. That is 7:15 that is scheduled for. And then 8 o'clock, we have Caroline Foster, who Martin West will be speaking with. And from 8 till 9, no, from 9 till 10, sorry, that we will have Gardens of the Moon. We also have a first play for tomorrow, so definitely make sure you check that out. We always have fantastic songs and fantastic things to talk about. So now we have a bit of Meatloaf to end off this hour. Or last hour of Ouse Valley Afternoons. This is I'd Do Anything for Love in brackets, but I won't do that. Thank you.

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Thursday afternoons here on Ouse Valley Radio, the sound of Huntingdonshire. I'm Pete Singleton with you through till 7 o'clock this evening with Drive. Many thanks to Nathan for the last three hours, in fact, of great entertainment and music. Nathan's back with you at the same time, 1 o'clock next Thursday. You might also catch Nathan on Spotlight tomorrow. That's at 7 o'clock. So this is Drive with me, Pete Singleton, and I'm with you right the way through till Over to You comes on air at 7. We started off with Griff and One Night. Here are the Cause.

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Well, lots coming up as usual in the show. Round about 5:15, we'll have our Two Roads, One Song, a spot where I play two versions of one song. And also, of course, Guest the Celebrity will appear in hour 1 at about 4:30, and hour 3 at round about 6:30. That'll be your chance to win the Guest the Celebrity competition, where £50 is on offer. So do listen up for that. In the meantime, here's George Benson.

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1: Max McNown there, or is it McNown? I never really know, but anyway, it's MCNOWN. That was done for. It's now coming up to 17 minutes past four here on Ooze Valley Radio. Don't forget to guest celeb in the next segment of the show, so don't go anywhere. T-Rex and Queen coming up on a bit of DNCE as well. But in the meantime, here's Teddy Swims, and he's guilty.

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From 1979, that was T-Rex and Jeepster. Time now is almost 26 minutes to 5 here on Ouse Valley Radio. Pete Singleton with you on Drive through till 7 o'clock. Guest the Celeb coming up right after Queen. This is where you can win £50, so don't go away.

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2: Yes, Apple Home Improvements are giving away £50 if you can guess the celebrity from the clues given out each day. On Ouse Valley Breakfast, mornings, afternoons and here on Drive. You can guess the celebrity at any time. And the winner will be drawn completely at random after the competition closes at 7pm on Monday, the 31st of August, 2026. The winner's name will be announced on the next weekday edition of Ouse Valley Drive, which is Tuesday, the 1st of September. Right, today's clue is, now are you ready for this? He suffers from prosopagnosia. Prosopagnosia. I'll tell you what that is. It's the brain's inability to process facial identity. So basically, they see the face, but they don't recognise who it is, even if you've seen them before. OK, all the other clues from day one. Born after the Second World War, is a Sagittarius, born in the USA, is still alive, married twice, still works in his main profession, has light brown hair, is known for film, he is male, has blue eyes, doesn't use his real first name. He has two Oscars, he's known for serious roles, both his wives are famous. Has the same amount of letters in his first name as well as his surname. He will be 63 this year. He has been a guest on Friends. He has six children and today's clue is he suffers from prosopagnosia. All right then, if you know what the answer is and to enter the competition, all you have to do is email guesstheceleb@ousevalleyradio.com with your answer, along with your full name and phone number, so we can contact you if you win. 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

Spencer Davis Group there from the 1960s, Keep On Running. And if you like 1960s songs, tune in on Sunday morning at 6 a.m. for Mike Wing, who plays you 2 hours of nothing but the very best music from that wonderful era, the era that I grew up in. Shows you how old I am. All right then, well, we've got Erasure coming up very shortly. But first, here's DNCE. And this is Cake by the Ocean. Well, why not?

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A Little Respect by Erasure there, coming up to 16 minutes to 5 here on Ouse Valley Radio, the sound of Huntingdonshire 104 FM. Right now, this is a great song from the 1970s, and don't forget, Saturday morning at 6 o'clock in the morning, I'll be on air with Back to the 70s. So if you like 70s music, then you need to tune in at 6 a.m. to listen to all those songs that I somehow managed to put together at that hour of the morning. Goodness knows how, it's far too early, really. But anyway, here's George McRae, Rock Your Baby.

Rock Your Baby, George McRae, favourite song of mine and my wife's, because we had that at our wedding. Can you believe that? Yes, well, there we go. That's what we did. Anyway, Ariana Grande. It's easy for me to say. Ariana Grande. Born in 1993. Oh, gosh, she is young. American singer-songwriter, and she's known for her high vocal range, which extends into the whistle register, if you know what that means. And, well, she's one of the greatest artists in history, it says here. While Time magazine included her on its list of the world's 100 most influential people in 2016 and 2019. Well, here is Ariana Grande, and it's One Last Time. Ouse Valley Radio, the sound of Huntingdonshire.

Great song there from the 1990s, Beautiful Day, U2. 5 minutes to five here on Ouse Valley Radio, 104 FM. I'm Pete Singleton. Okay, well, coming up in the next hour, we've got Elvis Presley, Westlife, Ella Langley as well. Lots to listen to here on Ouse Valley Radio. Now, up to the news with Jonathan Holmes at the news desk. Here's Pink, the very first song that got played on Ouse Valley Radio. Let's get the

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1: You were promised leads. You were promised inquiries. You were promised a website that would transform your business. Instead, silence. Enough is enough. It's time to get serious. 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
4: Liberal Democrat leader Sir Ed Davey has urged the government to be generous in providing aid to help the Nepalese government. 30 British nationals are among hundreds of people missing in the aftermath of the country's recent flash floods.
5: Well, it's an awful tragedy. I think everyone's hearts goes out to the people in Nepal and all the travellers, the British travellers who are there and who are missing. Our government needs to step in, make sure it's helping find those British citizens.
4: The Prime Minister Andy Burnham has said he's

Elvis there, and Always On My Mind, recorded by many people, of course, notably the Pet Shop Boys and Julio Iglesias as well. He also recorded it. Okay, time now is 6.5 minutes past five here on Ooze Valley Radio, and you're listening to Drive with me, Pete Singleton. In this hour, you'll hear the Ooze Valley Radio single of the week. That'll be around about 20 past five or so, I think that will be, depending on how the timings go. You never know. Here's Westlife, Chariot.

Ella Langley, Be Her. Almost 14 minutes past five here on Ouse Valley Radio, the sound of Hunting and Share, online, smart speakers, and via our mobile app. Coming up, we've got Dave Edmonds, Dan and Shay, and, Dan and Shay actually will be our single of the week, as chosen by our music maestro, Tony Obi. So listen up to that around about 20 past five. All right, here we go then with Rudimental and Ed Sheeran. Rudimental are a British drum and bass band and production team, and they've won several awards. The Mercury Prize in, they were nominated anyway for the Mercury Prize in 2013, and won a Brit Award and the MOBO Awards for Best Album. Here they are with Ed Sheeran, Lay It All On Me.

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0: Almost 26 minutes past 5 here on Ouse Valley Radio. The Sound of Huntingdonshire, Dave Edmonds there and Queen of Hearts. And just before the break, you heard Dolly Parton, who sadly passed away at the age of 80 just a couple of days ago. That was 9 to 5. What a legacy she leaves. Just a great philanthropist and a caring woman. A caring woman. We'll miss her. We'll miss her, but her songs will go on. Now it's time for the Ouse Valley Radio single of the week, as chosen by Tony Obie. This is Dan and Shay. And this song was released on their 6th studio album on the 26th of June this year. This is Marry You Again.
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Dan and Shay, the Ouse Valley Radio single of the week, as selected by Tony Obie, our music maestro here at the station. It's coming up to 5:30 now here on Ouse Valley Radio 104 FM, and very shortly we'll have our Two Roads One Song, where I play you two versions of one song. But before we go to that, let's listen to Take That. This is...

Shaw, take that. 27 minutes to 5:06 here on Ouse Valley Radio. I'm Pete Singleton with you through till 7. Okay, time on the show now for Two Roads, One Song, where I play you two versions of one song. Now, this song is a song written originally and released by British singer-songwriter Chris Rea, which became later a popular

0: That's our Two Roads, One Song spot for this show. Elkie Brooks and Chris Rea there. Chris Rea wrote the one originally, of course. And yeah, the one you heard first, 20 minutes to six now here on Ooze Valley Radio. Phil Collins.
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Police from the 70s, and that I Can't Stand Losing You. Before that, F.R. David and Words. Okay, news coming up very shortly. And taking us to news, it will be TLC and a song called Unpretty. Jonathan Holmes is at the news desk, but in the meantime, here's The Script and Superheroes.

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4: Liberal Democrats leader Sir Ed Davey says the government must be generous in supporting Nepal following the devastating flash floods there. Britain has pledged £5 million and offered to send emergency responders to Nepal.
5: Our government needs to step in, make sure it's helping find those British citizens, but also being generous in our support for Nepal in this emergency. I hope the government's cuts to international aid don't prevent them being generous at this moment of crisis.
4: The Prime Minister, Andy Burnham, says he's never seen this scale of devastation. A chemistry teacher has been found guilty of having sexual relationships with two pupils at an all-boys school in the 1980s. Sally Ann Bowen taught at Christ's College in Finchley, North London, and indecently assaulted the boys when they were aged around 14 to 15, and she was in her mid-20s. The 65-year-old was convicted of 7 counts of indecent assault after 6 hours and 29 minutes of deliberations at Harrow Crown Court. The number of asylum seekers being housed in UK hotels was down 50% over the last year, standing at its lowest figure since data was

0: debt, people who are rationing their heating, or they're not going to be able to suddenly find a couple of hundred pounds for a solar kit.
1: And former Liverpool defender Jamie Carragher could face bankruptcy after HMRC issued a bankruptcy petition against him. Court records show the petition against Carragher was issued on Wednesday afternoon over an unpaid tax bill. That's the latest from Radio News Hub. I'm Johnny Holmes.
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1: Locally heavy rain will move north across Scotland and persist across northeast England. Cloud and showers elsewhere with some thunderstorms in the southeast. Feeling warm and humid with lows of 15 degrees.
3: The sounds of Huntingdonshire.
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And I'm Pete Singleton here on Drive with you through till 7 o'clock in this hour. Another chance to hear the Guess the Celebrity competition. And also we'll have some business news for you round about 20 past 6 or so. Here's Olivia Dean.

that's a great duet there with Willie Nelson, Lionel Richie and Easy. And before that, you heard Baby Steps with Olivia Dean. 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Dead easy. Just put it on your desktop and you'll be with us wherever you go. And in a couple of clicks and we're there. So, coming up very shortly, we've got the business news with Tanita Sims. Don't forget, guess the celebrity. I'm Pete Singleton. This is Ouse Valley Radio. Janet Jackson now. My goodness, she can't be 60.

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0: Kid Creole and his coconuts there. Annie, I'm not your daddy. You're listening to Ooze Valley Radio. Pete Singleton with you through till 7 o'clock. I've got to make way for this now.
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2: The number of young people not in education, employment or training has fallen in recent months. That's after it went over 1 million earlier this year. There was an estimated 981,000 so-called NEETs aged 16 to 24 in April to June. People can now buy plug-in solar panels in shops and online as rules allowing their sale in the UK come into force. It means solar power can run into the home network using an ordinary plug, but they can cost up to £600. Sammy Francis from the Enfield Poverty Coalition is concerned.
3: The upfront cost of these is going to put it out of the reach for some households, probably those households who actually need lower bills the most. So people who are already in energy debt, they're not going to be able to suddenly find a couple of £100.
2: And Britain's prolonged hot and dry summer has helped retailer Halfords upgrade its annual profits outlook. It says the unusually warm weather boosted demand for seasonal ranges. The car parts to bicycle chain says the heightened seasonal demand delivered extra profits of around £5 million.
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0: Thank you, Tanita. Ooze Valley Radio, the sound of Huntingdonshire. Remember where you are.

0: Just such a nice summery song, I think. Jessie Ware, Remember Where You Are. Okay, time for this.
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0: Apple Home Improvements are giving away £50 if you can guess the celebrity from the clues given out each day on Ouse Valley Breakfast, mornings, afternoons and here on Ouse Valley Drive. You can guess the celebrity at any time and the winner will be drawn completely at random after the competition closes at 7pm on Monday the 31st of August 2026. The winner's name will be announced on the next weekday edition of Ouse Valley Drive, which will be Tuesday the 1st of September. Today's clue is, he suffers from prosopagnosia. He suffers from prosopagnosia. In case you didn't know, that is the brain's inability to process facial identity. So the person kind of recognises the face, but doesn't know where he recognises the face from. Anyway, all the other clues so far. Born after the Second World War, is a Sagittarius, born in the USA. Is still alive, has been married twice. He works in his main profession. He still works in his main profession. He has light brown hair. He's known for film. He is male, has blue eyes. He doesn't use his real first name. He has two Oscars. He's known for serious roles. Both his wives are famous. He has the same amount of letters in his first name as well as his surname. He'll be 63 this year. He's been a guest on Friends. He has six children. And today's clue, he suffers from prosopagnosia. To enter the competition, email guestthecelab at oosevalleyradio.com with your answer, along with your full name and phone number, so we can contact you if you win. 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For your personal details will be kept secure and full terms and conditions for all competitions are available on our website, oosevalleyradio.com.

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Cars, My Best Friend's Girl, and before that, George Ezra, The Who. Well, I'm afraid that's it from Ouse Valley Radio Drive for this evening. Niamh will be in the chair tomorrow, but coming up at 8 o'clock, it's Soft Rock with Richard Crome, but following the news and the weather at 7 with Jonathan Holmes, over to you with Norman Napper in conversation with Chris Jones, researcher and trustee of St Neots Museum, all about the lost pubs of St Neots. From me, take care. Pete Singleton with you. I'm back in a couple of weeks' time. Others will be in this.

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3: Sir Ed Davey has urged the government to be generous in supporting Nepal, as previous cuts to the international aid budget have left the country facing a £55 million fall in annual financial assistance in the space of 5 years. Britain has pledged £5 million and offered to send emergency responders to Nepal following the devastating flash floods there. The Prime Minister, Andy Burnham, says he's never seen this scale of devastation.
4: These are such distressing scenes coming out of Nepal, and we feel for the people there and everything that they're going through at this moment in time. Such devastation of communities and already, sadly it seems, such huge loss of life.
3: UEFA is considering bringing criminal proceedings against FIFA president Gianni Infantino in Switzerland over his plan to sell shares in the World Cup to private investors. European football's governing body took legal action in New York today against FIFA, Infantino and the anticipated lead investor in the World Cup sell-off plan, Thrive Capital. A vehicle has crashed into a wall outside a house near Middlesbrough, minutes away from the scenes of two fatal incidents in less than a week. Police are investigating the damage at a property on Steel Crescent, South Bank. Nursing graduates are being blocked from working despite a government promise of employment. The Royal College of Nursing says there is a shortage of NHS roles in England for graduates, with a third of entry-level jobs advertised in July requiring too much experience. Patricia Marquise is the RCN's director for England.
5: Those people now who are graduating with huge debts, having joined the profession believing that they would have a job and would be

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3: Locally heavy rain will move north across Scotland and persist across northeast England. Cloud and showers elsewhere with some thunderstorms in the southeast. Feeling warm and humid with lows of 15 degrees.

0: True Blue. Good evening to you all. It is Thursday. It is me, Norman Huther. I'm here in our... For a change, I'm in the posh studio tonight, so we are doing it from the little cosy, comfy studio we've got here at Papworth Trust, Bradbury Gate. Now, what have I got for you this evening? We have got a little bit... At present, in Peterborough, there's a beer festival going on. But we're not going to be talking about the beer festival. We're going to be talking about something similar but different, if you like, if you understand what I'm talking about. And basically what it is, it's to do with pub history and lost pubs, shall we say, and inns and the history of them. And the gentleman that's talking to me this evening is, he's a trustee of the St. Neots Museum, and it's Chris Jones. Good evening, Chris. How are we?
1: Good evening. I'm very well, thank you. Thank you for welcoming me on the show.
0: No, you're welcome. We enjoy every different type or my show anyway. I like talking to different people from different situations. So we're going to be talking about St. Neots pub and in history. Is it just St. Neots you're going to be talking about, Chris, or is it just in general?
1: It's St. Neots, yes.
0: St. Neots, right. I didn't realise there were so many missing pubs in St. Neots.
1: Yeah, there's a lot.
0: Oh, there's a lot. OK, tell us a little bit about yourself, please, Chris, if you won't mind.
1: Yeah, so I'm Chris Jones. I'm a trustee at St. Neots Museum. And alongside that, I spent quite a long number of years researching the pubs of St. Neots from a, you know, not just from a consumer point of view, of course, but from a historic point of view. And the aim really was to is to kind of mirror the history of the town. So a town that goes back to the, you know, to the days of the medieval priory. So a long way back, 500 years and plus. And kind of look at how those licensed premises interacted with the community, how they evolved over hundreds of years, and to search for them. So, you know, where were they? How old were they, or how old are they? And it's kind of a continuous project. So it's like a search. You know, and many of them are gone, of course.
0: Okay. We hear people talking about coaching inns. Tell everybody what the principle of a coaching inn was.
1: Okay, so if we look at, we kind of think of pubs as pubs today, but that isn't really the way historically we would look at them. The very top of the tree, if you like, of licensed premises has always been the inn. And of course, during the coaching era, from the late 1700s to the 1830s, the differentiation between them and a pub would have been the fact, of course, they were a transport hub. B, they were responsible not just for passenger coaches coming and going, but the mail coaches. And they were huge. They were like a train station, if you like, for horse-drawn transport.
0: And they were actually the number one form of transport before the railways came.
1: They were, and it's ironic that after a very, very long long history, by the time Victoria comes to the throne in 1831, it's kind of widely recognised that by then England probably had the best public transport system in the world. But almost by the time it becomes that, it's already starting to be eclipsed by the railway, which comes along in the 1820s. Mm-hmm, and almost immediately, the railway destroys the business because, you know, the railway, it worked out that it was cheaper, had more capacity, it was faster.
0: Yeah.
1: So the coaching industry almost died out overnight, really, once the railway got its foothold.
0: Okay, so... How did the decline of stagecoach traffic affect the major inns in the town?
1: Yeah, that's a good question. Of course, it affected them enormously because nearly all of their livelihood is destroyed almost overnight. But they very cleverly adapted. They had to adapt really fast. So they literally moved from being coaching inns to... you know, to what we would class as large pubs, small hotels.
2: Mm.
1: They always had an advantage in as much that they, unlike the beer houses, they had access to wines and spirits, and the difference being is that the profit margin on beer was tiny, but the profit margin on wines and spirits was huge.
0: Right.
1: So they were able to capitalise on that, as long as they very quickly were able to dispose of their assets. So a lot of them converted stables and barns into, either sold off the land or they converted them into another use, another bar or a meeting room. So they had to very quickly adapt. Some of them did a good job at adapting and some of them didn't.
0: Yeah, and of course, a coaching inn was, if you like a modern hotel, wasn't it? Really?
1: Yeah.
0: With all the rooms and what have you.
1: If you look at somewhere like the Cross Keys in St Neots, in its heyday, so say the 1820s, the scale of it is enormous. They would, because of the way the system worked, they would change horses every 8 mile, four horses, which is why there are so many coaching inns quite close to each other. If you took the route between London and York, every 8 to 10 miles you'd find another coaching inn that would be responsible for that fast turnaround time of a new set of horses. And yes, of course, the whole infrastructure of those businesses was around looking after the horses. So the Cross Keys at any one time could have 30 or 40 horses being stabled there.
0: Mm.
1: They were dealing with 23, 24 coaches a week, 7 days a week. So they were here. So yes, it was a huge business, and the loss of it was huge.
0: Mm-hmm. Was there a competition between the coaching inns as regard who could redo the horses fast enough?
1: Well, they were very good. They were very clever. So the coaching company is a bit like, you have to imagine them now as almost like railway companies. So you would have a company that owned a particular route, let's say London to York, and they might own that route, a particular company. And they would have the inns that were on that route, the innkeepers, if you like, would all be shareholders in that route.
0: Ah, right, yeah.
1: So
0: yeah.
1: It's in their interest to turn
0: these
1: them
0: around as quickly as possible. Yeah, right.
1: And of course, there's lots of stories, not necessarily in St Neots, of some quite dodgy practices, because if you're in transit on your way on a journey, you've literally only got no more than about 10-15 minutes off your coach, go to the toilet, grab a bite to eat. And a lot of the innkeepers that you read in things like Samuel Pepys's diaries, they did all kinds of dodgy practices to slow down the eating process. There's even a couple of stories where they would deliberately hire ladies to carve the meat, who were very slow.
0: Right.
1: And it was also possible they would have the same joints of meat brought out over time because it didn't get eaten.
0: But there was a lot of food poisoning, was the case?
1: There probably was, yeah.
0: Yeah.
1: But they were very fast. I mean, the system is amazing.
0: Yeah. Okay. Now, beer has always been a staple of the British way of life.
1: Yes, it begins with ale.
0: Ale, sorry, yeah.
1: Ale is the beginning, yes. So
0: what evidence exists that brewing activity in St Neots, particularly around the Priory area, what sort of evidence is there for that?
1: Well, it's highly likely because of the Priory, the Benedictine Priory, it's entirely likely that they brewed beer, because everybody brewed beer in the world. But we know that once the Priory is dissolved by Henry VIII in the 1520s, that the lands, all of the Priory lands end up in the Montague family, the Earls of Sandwich.
0: Yeah.
1: But by about the 1700s, there's evidence of early brewing activity taking place on that site, as well as, not exclusively, but certainly on that site. And that kind of grows over time till we get, what's commonly the Fowler's Brewery, that then merges, then gets sold into the Day family for Day's Brewery. So, yeah, there's evidence of, there's continuous almost evidence of beer being brewed.
0: How many breweries were there at its height in St. Neots?
1: Well, there's two. That's a good question. There are traditionally two major breweries operating in the Victorian period. There's Payne's Brewery, and there's Day and Son. But if you go back just a little bit before that, everybody that sold beer brewed their own.
0: Right, right, everybody. Yeah.
1: And then as they start to work out that there is economy in scale, some of the pubs that were brewing their own beer would start selling beer to their neighbours.
0: Right.
1: So they become mini breweries. But what then happens is with people like Day's Brewery and Payne's Breweries, they start buying pubs. The best business method, if you want to supply somewhere with beer, is to buy the pub.
0: Right.
1: Because they then have to have your beer.
0: So that's why you get all these Green King and all the rest of buying pubs, because they were just monopolising the brewing.
1: Yeah, yeah. The tied house system, which evolves rapidly through the industry, is a great way. You control the pub, you control its operation, and you have exclusivity as to what gets sold.
0: Right. Okay.
1: As it is now, really.
0: That's very true. You see. And then you see a lot of them going out of business as well. That's the thing. Yeah,
1: it's very precarious.
0: Yeah. So, how did Payne's Brewery and Day's Brewery shape the tide house landscape in St. Neots and Eamesbury?
1: Well, a bit like we just said, really. So they begin almost in without too much of a crossover. So you would have had Day's Brewery, which obviously started first, and they predominantly by the time Payne's come along in 1831, have got a significant number of tied pubs. But most of theirs at this time, most of them are in central St. Neots.
0: Right, okay.
1: And what Payne's do is they start buying pubs in the periphery, in the villages and the surrounding area, Eaton Soak and Eaton Ford, Ainsbury.
0: Yeah.
1: Until such time as Day's in the early 20th century stop their operation, and then Payne's step in. But by then, of course, there was a lot of competition from people like Green King and Wells and Winch.
0: Right. Was there any skullduggery as regards buying breweries?
1: No, I don't think so.
0: What about pubs? Was there any skullduggery in buying a pub?
1: Well, I think it was. I think what you'd see is it was highly competitive. The good ones get sold for quite a lot of money, and what you see really is the big breweries, particularly the Bedford breweries, Wells and Winch and Green King. You know, starting to move into the territory, moving into St. Neots, expanding their operations.
0: Ah, okay, right, Chris. We're going to go and we're going to have some music now. So,
1: okay,
0: it's getting interesting, this one, folks. So, come back after the break.
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0: There we go. That was Elton John, and I'm Still Standing. Oh, you enjoyed that one. I know it's an old one from way back when, but there we go. It was one of my guest's favourite artists, and I chose that one just to get a little bit of swing on the show. So, right, let's go back to Chris. Chris, which alehouses or householders first took advantage of the 1830, oh, this is a good one, Beer House Act?
1: Okay, so the 1830 Beer House Act changes everything. Because what happened is that the lead up to the Act is a story around gin consumption. And the nation's fear that gin consumption was spiralling out of control, that there were way too many people drunk on cheap gin, and obviously a lot of the factory owners and the mill owners were terrified that I guess their workers were really incapable of working and the church were upset about the immoral thing, but it was an epidemic. They were right. So what the government of the day did is they introduced the Beer Act, and the idea was that if they could get people off gin and drink beer, then that would be better. That would be, the epidemic of gin would be killed off. So the difference being is, up to that point, if you wanted to be a pub, you would go to the magistrate's bench and apply for a licence, exactly the same as you do today. What they changed with the 1830 Beer Act is you don't have to do that. You go to the customs and excise and buy a two guinea license, and you can then sell beer only, no wines and spirits, from anywhere. So you could sell it from your living room, you could sell it from your shop. So what happens almost immediately, certainly over a few years, is there's an explosion in the places that you can now go and buy beer. And these and these places could be literally people serving beer from their front room, and they literally were.
0: Yeah,
1: so you can see, imagine, an explosion.
0: The
1: breweries love it because suddenly they've got these whole new outlets to sell their beer too.
0: Yeah,
1: the existing licensed trade hate it because it's competition.
0: Yeah.
1: The Beer Act lasted about 30 years. Then they realised it was ridiculous. It made no difference to gin consumption, and they then reintroduced the licensing system that we have.
0: Was the reason for it the fact that gin was cheaper than beer?
1: Yes. Gin was. They would sell gin by the shot, and you could literally buy a shot of gin for virtually nothing. And of course, the gin they were drinking was the difference with a pint of beer. You can buy, as you can now, you can buy beer in all different strengths. So a weak beer was a weak beer, but gin, and the way they were selling gin, was this 40% proof monster that would when you look at some of those Hogarth paintings that you see produced in that period, the late 70s, you can see the state that that people were in, collapsed in the street. So I guess it was a bit of a crisis for the nation, particularly in London and the big cities where it was an epidemic.
0: Poor man's drink. No
1: quality.
0: Now, I like gin, but I could not drink neat gin.
1: No.
0: How people used to be able to drink neat gin.
1: And God knows what the quality of the gin was.
0: Exactly.
1: That's the scary thing.
0: Brewed in a bucket or something. That's what was happening. Okay, so how did the arrival of the railway in 1850 change drinking patterns or pub prosperity in the town?
1: Well, as I said earlier, obviously the coaching inns are hit first and hardest. They've literally lost a large proportion of their income almost immediately. But the railway over time changes things significantly, because all of a sudden you've got towns such as Sydney that have suddenly got a railway station. And with the railway station means people can travel further, they can travel to Sydney. It means they can live and work in different places and start this commuting thing. And it also kind of, in that mid-Victorian period, starts the you know, the rise of the almost the Industrial Revolution with factories and goods arriving by train, and you know, you'd find some beer houses and pubs starting to be built close to railway stations. So I think the advantage they had was that although they lost the town, lost its coaching inns, it kind of gained more pubs because of the increase in population.
0: Ah, right, okay.
1: So people
0: okay.
1: could travel further.
0: Yeah, than they'd ever done before. Oh, I would have thought it would end the other way. You know, because they could travel further, the pubs and things would decline in St. Ian's.
1: No, not at all. Because in fact, by 1850, because one of the things that people always say is, you know, St. Ian's had more pubs than anywhere else. It's one of the things that
0: more pubs per head of population.
1: Yeah, and in some respects that's true, because by I think it's by 1850 is the peak, and I think there's about 60 in 1850. And I think that equates to one for every 62 population.
0: So tell us about the trends that appear in St. Neots Vitalis licensing records between 1750 and 1830. That's a precise date.
1: It's a very precise date, isn't it? Well, I think the trends you start to see is what begins in 1750 is a very stable license trade with the inns, and some of those inns had been there for centuries, so they were fairly stable with maybe not very many of those. And then you would have the beer houses or public houses, so it's a very stable industry. As I said, up until 1830, when the Beer Act almost doubles the amount of beer houses that are around, but by the 1850s it's kind of at its peak, and then by the time the Beer Act is revoked in the 1860s, there's a lot of reform is starting to raise its head in terms of the magistrates clamping down on how many pubs they think each area needs. Alongside the church, with the morality and the, you know, and the teetotalism and the anti-drinking establishments, so we start to see this deliberate campaign over about 30, 40 years of the reduction of
0: you have
1: the magistrates might think, actually we've got two pubs next to each other that
0: might,
1: we don't need two, they only need the one, so they then go along. So over a period of time they start closing them.
0: Right. Now, I'm going to ask you a question which is totally nothing to do with what we're talking about, and it's to do with Prohibition.
1: Yeah.
0: Why did Prohibition never take off in the UK compared to the States? You know?
1: Well, I think it's literally political. I don't think there was any political will in England, England, Scotland and Wales to prohibit. You can even argue that there was too much financial interest.
0: Right. Oh, okay.
1: But the interesting lead up for that is that by the time we get to sort of 1900, the temperance movement, the anti-drinking movement, was huge. It was certainly as big as the women's liberation movement. Yeah. And I think if they had their way, they would have forced that through. I mean, there's one or two. Places in St. Neots that ended up being temperance hotels that they didn't sell alcohol
0: at all.
1: so there was a drive through the anti-drinking.
0: Oh, right, that's okay. Yeah, that's fine. No, I've always wondered why it took off in the States, but as you say, it was political in the States, wasn't it, more than anything?
1: And also very political here. I think there was a lot of brew.
0: But they were more powerful in the States, were they? Yeah. Okay, now, numbers. We're going to talk numbers now.
1: Okay.
0: how many licensed premises existed in St. Neots in 1830, and how did the number change mid-century?
1: Okay, so by 1830, including the inns, which are soon to go through their trauma, there's about 20. And by mid-century, there's about 66, in St. Neots. So we're not including Ainsbury or Eatonfold or
0: Eaton.
1: So that's a lot. A lot of places to get a beer.
0: Okay. Yeah.
1: And they ranged, of course. So you know, you've still got the inns at the top of the hierarchy, You've then got the licensed public houses, and these two are really interesting because these are the only two in the structure that have got access to wines and spirits.
0: Right. Okay.
1: The profit margin on wines and spirits is huge.
0: Yeah. Yeah.
1: The others, the beer houses, are trading in beers of all kinds, but they're making fractions of a penny per pint.
0: Right.
1: Their business model has to be more customers and more volume, more throughput to make money.
0: Yeah, yeah.
1: And often, in fact, all of them are secondary income. They're not primary income.
0: Right. What was their primary income?
1: Well, their primary income might be that you could be anything from a wheelwright to a butcher.
0: Oh, right, right.
1: So
0: yeah,
1: you're operating. Let's say you're going to operate your beer house from either your home or from your butcher's shop. Undoubtedly, your wife will be running the bar while you go off and do your daily work.
0: Okay, yeah.
1: And then the family run the pub because those beer houses because the margins are so tiny, they can't afford to have any overheads. So staff wages would be impossible. There has to be a family business to make it work. And there's no architectural changes because you're selling beer in your front room.
0: Okay. When did the licensing laws come in?
1: The licensing laws have been here forever. Right back to medieval times they begin, and they gradually, from about the 1400s they begin a form of licensing, and it just changes, and over centuries they become different. They have different levels. Because ale was such an important part of people's daily diet, they began licensing it because to make sure that people got the quality of ale they were entitled to. And there's a lot of stories that, you know, there would be there would almost be civil unrest for any king that decided to ignore ale. It was about a third of everybody's daily calories.
0: Right, because it was so... what proof was it?
1: Very weak.
0: Very weak.
1: So if you brewed beer, you might brew it in three different strengths. The first brew might be very weak beer, what we call small beer. Then there'd be a medium one and then a strong one. And they would save the medium and the strong ones for serious drinking or special occasions.
0: Serious drinking.
1: Things like weddings or...
0: Right, okay, yeah,
1: The daily drink that everybody drank from babies to small children. It was very, very weak beer.
0: I come from Manchester, and the pubs in Manchester always used to have a lounge and a snug.
1: Yep.
0: Was that the same for every pub?
1: No. That's a story within a story, because one of the things I always talk about on the walk is that we imagine the interior of pubs to be the same as we see them today. You know, when you go into a pub, you see a bar and you see the pumps on the bar. Well, that's, you know, these early places before the Victorian period, they weren't like that at all. You would just go in, sit down, and then they would come and serve you your beer, either from your own tankard or from theirs.
0: Yeah.
1: And someone would bring you the beer. When the gin houses open in London at the height of the gin craze, because of the speed that they want to serve people their little shots of gin, they introduce the bar.
0: Right.
1: And the pub industry sees that and goes, that's a really good idea, because A, it protects our staff from being harassed by drunken men, predominantly. The money's safer,
0: right,
1: and we can serve people quicker by using a bar. So what you see evolving is this change. And then in the Victorian era, we start to see the really elaborate in pub interiors start to appear, with the big mirrors and the tiles and the glass that you see in some of the big London pubs. But of course, many of the small, even today, a lot of the, you know, our country pubs still retain a lot of that rustic charm.
0: Yeah. So why was the snug introduced? Was that for women's purposes?
1: Yeah. Well, what they were trying to do was be very, very class conscious to start with.
0: Yeah. Okay.
1: Because they're trying to attract multiple types of customer. And yes, of course, so yes, and one of those would be to at a certain point to get the women into the pub in a safe
0: environment.
1: They start to divide the space up
0: different, because if I remember rightly, it was a lounge, smoke room and a snug.
1: yeah
0: yeah.
1: Or
0: yeah.
1: Or a public bar.
0: Yeah, public bar. Yeah, yeah.
1: You know, for the men with the muddy boots.
0: Chris, we're going to have another bit of music, so we'll be back shortly.
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0: There we go. That was Ronan Keating and Life is a Roller Coaster. You're listening to me on the Over to You show, Norman Apple, and I've got Chris Jones. We're talking about St. Neot's Pub and Inn history. Now, Chris.
1: Yes, I'm here. I'm listening.
0: Are you listening? I was just having a think then of how I was going to word this question. no, before we do that, we'll get this in. You say you've got one more walk left to do about your pubs. Tell us all about it.
1: Yeah, so the my project is the Lost Pubs of St. Neot's project. I've been in conjunction with the Museum of held a mini series of walks. We've done two so far, which have been very successful. So thank you to everybody that's come on one of my walks. But there's still one more left. We have one more where the tickets are on sale. It's on the 18th of September, 7 p.m. Tickets are £10, and if you want to book, you can either go into the museum, phone the museum, or the easiest way is to go on the museum website on the What's On section.
0: Mm-hmm. Is it a pub crawl, or are you looking for places where pubs used to be?
1: It's a mixture. There's no alcohol.
0: Okay.
1: Some of them, obviously, the pub walk does include some of the ones that are still around. We're quite lucky.
0: Yeah.
1: But obviously the majority of them are not. But at the very end, there's always an opportunity at the very end to find one that serves us a pint of beer.
0: Oh, all right, okay. There we go. Where do you meet? Where do you meet to go on the walk?
1: Outside the museum.
0: Outside the museum. There you go, folks. You want to go on the walk, go on their website, the museum's website, get a ticket, book a ticket, and it's £10, did you say?
1: £10.
0: £10. And it's on the 18th of September at 7 o'clock. Now, we're... Some of the pubs in St. Neot's associated with specific trades or occupations.
1: Yes. I mean, that is one of the traits of certainly the public houses and the beer houses. I think the listeners will kind of know that everybody has their local, and that's always been the case, that you would have, you know, invariably in the Victorian era, there's almost like a pub at the end of every street.
0: Yeah,
1: and they would be frequented by their locals, and a lot of them, if it was in the vicinity of a particular industry, had become the local for the paper mills, or for the if you had a pub on the river, it would be the haunt of the boatman.
0: Yeah,
1: if you was on the loading area of Brook Street, where the barges used to come in, then there would be a couple along there that were would be the haunt of the workers, and that was what they wanted. They wanted to attract their local drinkers.
0: Right.
1: That was part of the business model, really.
0: Yeah. Oh, that's good. Business,
1: local loyalty, customer loyalty is huge, as it is now.
0: Right. Okay, that's good. Now we're going to talk a little bit. With the time left, we've got, how much have we got left? We've got 5 minutes or so.
1: Oh,
0: so,
1: okay.
0: Yeah. So, I'm going to talk about magistrates, brewers, and householders.
1: Right.
0: How did they strike a balance between each of them?
1: Okay, so this kind of links back to the 1830s Beer Act and the emergence of the beer houses that come out of that. So, up to a certain point, you've got two different licensing systems. But then by the time you get to the 1860s, where they're back to one licensing system, then they have a choice, the beer houses. They can either apply for a legitimate license or pack up. And some did that and some didn't.
0: Yeah.
1: But yeah, the magistrates were tough. Their responsibility was to make sure that you kept an orderly house, that law and order was paramount. They clamped down quite hard on any landlords that would stay open after opening hours. They would come down very hard in conjunction with the police on any bad behaviour.
0: Yeah,
1: the magistrates are really tough. They kept a lot of these places under control as much as they could. but when you look at the local papers, they're rife with people that have been fined for being open after hours and for drunk and disorderly and for. In a couple of occasions, being the place where you might have gone to have sold some stolen stuff. But yeah, so it was a fine balancing act.
0: Tell us about the moral concerns that led to the tightening of regulations in the 1869.
1: Well, you had a number of factors, really. You of course had business owners who were concerned about making sure. I guess their objective was to make sure their workers turned up for work, no absenteeism due to drink, and that they didn't turn up drunk. So you had the industrialists, the factory owners, on one side, who obviously none of them went to the pub, so it didn't matter to them whether there was a pub or not. You obviously had the church. They wanted to make sure, of course, that people were morally behaving, because they saw obviously drunkenness and pubs, particularly when you get to the period where they get very upset with women drinking on their own with their friends in the pub. So there's the moral question. There's the worker question about drunkenness, and in the middle of all that, by the 1900s is the push towards abstinence, with some really big
0: the
1: local,
0: temperance, yeah,
1: the
0: yeah,
1: temperance associations society, yeah, starting yeah, to push for
0: right, okay,
1: for, you know, they're pushing the licenses authorities to
0: yeah,
1: say
0: Okay, we've got one last question for you, because we're running out of time. In what ways did... Well, first of all, when did the name change from beer house to public house?
1: Ah, okay. That's a good question. But it didn't, really. The public house is kind of... It's the level underneath the inn, because the difference really is that the inns... which we've already spoken about in detail, but under them is the public houses, and the difference really is they're able, because of their license, to sell wines and spirits.
0: Okay.
1: Whereas the beer houses haven't got the ability and the license from the magistrates right, to sell anything but beer.
0: But beer. Ah, right. Okay.
1: So the public houses have more income, because the wines and spirits profit margins are
0: yeah,
1: huge.
0: Yeah. So how much did the beer houses influence the development of these public houses?
1: They pushed the industry. They allowed because of the volume of beer that would be going through them, they pushed the sizes, if you like, of these breweries. The breweries were able to supply large quantities of beer to this growing number of retailers.
0: Brilliant.
1: And the result of that is that the breweries got bigger and stronger,
0: yeah,
1: enabled them to buy more tied houses to make their empires bigger.
0: Brilliant. Oh, that's great. Chris, we've run out of time.
1: Oh, no, have we? It's gone really quick. That's been brilliant.
0: So it is always quick, the show, you know. Thanks for coming.
1: It's been a pleasure.
0: It's been a great... I've enjoyed a bit of
1: yeah, it's been good.
0: Beer background and what
1: been
0: have
1: a
0: you.
1: Beer fun.
0: Thanks, Chris.
1: Cheers.
0: Right, what's coming up after me this evening? We've got Tony Obey at 10 o'clock, and we've got Richard Crome directly after me with the Soft Rock Show. I'm back again on Monday, and it's the first of the month, and so guess what? Have we got a nostalgia show on Monday, Bobby?
2: Who have we gotten?
0: The nostalgia show on Monday. We've got the nostalgia show on Monday.
2: Yes.
0: Ah, there we go. It's the Brockets on Monday with the nostalgia show. So come back then. Good night.

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5: More than 200 extra police officers have been deployed to support Cleveland Police following a string of incidents, including a head-on crash which killed two police officers and five young men, and a fatal house fire. Investigations are continuing after a woman and a seven-year-old girl died in the blaze in Grangetown near Middlesbrough on Wednesday, which was only a mile away from the scene of Saturday's deadly collision on the A66. Britain has pledged £5 million and offered to send emergency responders to Nepal. It's following the devastating flash floods there. More than 30 British nationals are among the hundreds of people missing. The Prime Minister, Andy Burnham, says he's never seen this scale of devastation.
6: In the past, Nepal has been there for Britain in our hour of need, and we will be there for Nepal in its hour of need right now. So the immediate offer that the Foreign Secretary has relayed to the Nepalese government is an offer of first responders, search and rescue support. Britain excels in this.
5: More than 500 racist incidents were recorded by police in June, the month when race riots broke out in parts of Northern Ireland. The number of race hate incidents and crimes recorded by police in the region have risen to their highest level since records began. Arsenal will face record 15-time winners Real Madrid in this season's Champions League. The Premier League champions were also handed ties against German giants Bayern Munich and Borussia Dortmund, as well as Italian side Napoli. Man City and Aston Villa will both play holders Paris Saint-Germain and Spanish champions Barcelona, while Liverpool meet Inter Milan and Atletico Madrid. Manchester United will come up against old foes Bayern Munich and Atletico on their return to the competition. And plug-in solar panels are available to buy in shops from today. Simon Francis is the spokesperson for the End Fuel Poverty Coalition.
7: If people can get on solar, if they can use and generate more of their own energy, it's going to reduce our reliance not only on gas for heating, but also on gas for generating electricity through gas-fired power stations.
5: That's the latest from Radio News Hub. I'm Johnny Holmes.
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Evening and welcome to the Soft Rock Show here on Thursday the 27th of August. Hope you are well and had a good week. We got some great music coming up in the next 2 hours, and we just heard there Meatloaf with their 1993 release I'll Do Anything for Love, a number one hit for them on both sides of the Atlantic. Next up, it's the Doobie Brothers.

Thanks to Norman Appa for tonight's Over to You, with Chris Jones from St Neots Museum with a very interesting subject, the lost pubs of St Neots. Just heard British band Argent there with Hold Your Head Up. The song reached number 5 in March 1972, and first of all it was the Doobie Brothers with the song from 1965, originally sung by Kim Weston. Well, this version was released in 1975 and got to number 29 in the hit parade.

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You're listening to Thursday's Soft Rock Show on News Valley Radio with me, your host, Richard Crome. Well, we started before the break with Cream with their 1967 release, Sunshine of Your Love. And we just heard there, Love Walks In by Van Halen, taken from the album 5150 and the band's first song to feature Sammy Hagar on vocals.

That was American soul singers Judy Clay and William Bell with Private Number. Got to number 8. And first of all, it was Pink Floyd with Brick in the Wall. Number 1 hit in the UK and also a number 1 in Germany, Ireland, New Zealand, USA and Norway. And many more around the world. Next, we've got the Eagles with The Best of My Love.

0: That was Don Henley on lead vocals with the Best of My Love by the Eagles. Never entered the UK charts, as it was the B-side of Take It to the Limit.
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We just heard there The Damned with their version of Eloise, originally recorded by the brothers Paul and Barry Ryan in 1968. And before the break, it was Nobody Told Me by John Lennon, released in 1984, 4 years after his death.

That was the rock band called the Flamin' Groovies with Shake Some Action, released in 1976 and was never a hit in the UK. Well, that just about wraps up the first hour of Thursday Night Soft Rock Show with me, Richard Crome. I'll be back after the news and weather at 9 o'clock with some more great soft rock

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5: Liberal Democrats leader Sir Ed Davey says the government must be generous in supporting Nepal following the devastating flash floods there. Previous cuts to the international aid budget have left the country facing a £55 million fall in annual financial assistance. Britain has pledged £5 million and offered to send emergency responders to Nepal. The Prime Minister has said he's never seen this scale of devastation.
6: Financial support has been put on the table as well. Of course, British nationals missing as well, and we need to support that search and rescue effort.
5: More than 200 extra police officers are being deployed to support Cleveland Police following a series of serious incidents in the Teesside area. Two police officers and five young men died in a crash on the A66 on Saturday, while a woman and a seven-year-old girl died in a house fire in Grangetown on Wednesday. Police are investigating the incident separately. A chemistry teacher has been convicted of having sexual relationships with two pupils at an all-boys school in the late 1980s. Sally Ann Bowen, who taught at Christ's College in Finchley, indecently assaulted the teenage boys when they were aged around 14 to 15, and she was in her mid-20s. A jury at Harrow Crown Court returned majority verdicts, finding the 65-year-old guilty of seven counts of indecent assault. There are unacceptable barriers to work for graduate nurses. That's what the Royal College of Nursing say, adding that just a quarter of jobs advertised in England in July were full-time, permanent and open to applicants without professional experience. Their director for England is Patricia Marcus.
7: The real answer has to be much better long-term workforce planning. We need a joined-up system that actually means that we are educating the number of nurses that we need to be able to deliver the services that are required, but into the future.
5: And UEFA is pursuing criminal legal action against FIFA president Gianni Infantino over his plan to sell shares in the World Cup to private investors. That's the latest from Radio News Hub. I'm Johnny Holmes.
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5: Rain will continue moving north across Scotland and linger across northeast England. Elsewhere, there'll be cloud and showers with thunderstorms in the southeast, warm and humid with lows of 15 degrees.

Welcome back to the second hour of Thursday Night Soft Rock Show with me, Richard Crome, here on Ooze Valley Radio. Well, we started off with a great bit of music there by Chris Rea, Fool If You Think It's Over. And this was his debut single, but didn't actually get into the music charts. Next up, we got some great music from The Doors.

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2: Hey, Ray. Hey, Sean. Tell them who we are. Well, we're big rock singers. We got golden fingers. And we love.

First of all, we heard American rock band The Doors with Riders of the Storm. It was released in 1971 and known as the last recorded track by band member Jim Morrison prior to his death on July the 3rd, 1971. And we just heard there Dr. Hook with Cover of the Rolling Stones. They were formed in Union City, New Jersey, and the song was released in 1972, but never entered the UK charts.

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Before the break, we heard Canadian singer Bryan Adams with the global smash hit, Run To You. A number 11 hit here, and he sold up to 100 million records worldwide. And we just heard Los Angeles band Toto with the UK number 3 hit, Africa, which was also number 1 in the USA.

That was Queen's first number one from 1975, Bohemian Rhapsody. This was the song that kick-started their career, and they've sold 250 to 300 million records worldwide. But first we heard Supertramp with their best-selling single in the UK, The Logical Song, and it got to number seven. Next, we've got ZZ Top.

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Before the break, we heard Give Me All Your Loving by ZZ Top with their Southern Boogie style of music. Well, that was a tribute to ZZ Top's last surviving member, Frank Beard, the drummer, who passed away 10 days ago. And we just heard Talking Heads with As She Was. That was from their top 10 album, Little Creatures, and the song got to number 17 in the UK charts.

That was American rock band Boston with Amanda. That only got to number 84 on the UK music charts. But first it was Chicago from Chicago with Hard Habit to Break, formed in 1967 and still touring to this day with only one of the original members left. Well, I hope you enjoyed the music tonight on the Soft Rock Show with me, Richard Crome. All being well, I'll be back with you next Thursday night at 8 o'clock with another 2 hours of some of the greatest music. But next up, it's Tony Iommi with his Late Show. So for tonight, from me, Richard, it's good night and take care.

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5: Britain has pledged £5 million and offered to send emergency responders to Nepal following the devastating flash floods there. The Prime Minister, Andy Burnham, says he's never seen this scale of devastation.
6: These are such distressing scenes coming out of Nepal, and we feel for the people there and everything that they're going through at this moment in time. Such devastation of communities and already, sadly it seems, such huge loss of life.
5: More than 200 extra police officers have been deployed to support Cleveland police following a string of incidents, including a head-on crash which killed two police officers and five young men, and a fatal house fire. Investigations are continuing after a woman and a seven-year-old girl died in the blaze in Grangetown near Middlesbrough on Wednesday, which was only a mile away from the scene of Saturday's deadly collision on the A66. Brexit cost the UK's creative industries an estimated £208 million and almost 2,500 jobs between 2022 and 2024, according to a new government report. It says reduced touring by British musicians also resulted in an estimated £1.04 billion in lost economic activity across EU countries. The report says smaller and mid-scale tours have been hit the hardest, with calls for the UK and EU to reduce the barriers created since Brexit. Jamie Carragher could face bankruptcy. It's after HMRC issued a bankruptcy petition against the former Liverpool defender. Court records show the petition was issued against Carragher on Wednesday afternoon after an unpaid tax bill. And Liverpool head coach Andoni Iraola says he is hoping for good news soon over the deal to sign Paris Saint-Germain winger Bradley Barcola.
7: As you know, no, we are trying to sign in that position, no? And also, as you know, we cannot talk about players that right now are not ours, but it's evident that we are trying to improve or try to fill that position because we don't have the numbers.
5: That's the latest from Radio News Hub. I'm Johnny Holmes.
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5: Rain will continue moving north across Scotland and linger across northeast England. Elsewhere, there'll be cloud and showers with thunderstorms in the southeast, warm and humid with lows of 15 degrees.

8:10. Welcome to Thursday's Late Show. One away from the weekend, and the weekend is a long weekend for quite a few of us, hopefully. Thank you to Richard for the last 2 hours with Soft Rock. He's back with more next Thursday at 8. We started with Big Mountain, Baby I Love Your Way. We head for midnight. Don't stop.

Taste of Honey playing on the late show. It's the OB keeping you company until midnight. It is Ouse Valley Radio 104 FM. It is the sound of Huntingdonshire. Now, the single of the week is approaching at 10:20. The latest showbiz news and three of the best one group, three songs at around about 10:30. And to wrap it up, an hour of great love songs between 11 and 12. You don't have to go. Here are the Jarlites.

Childites, you don't have to go. So how was your day? A wet one? We've been saying we want some rain. We certainly got some today. So the outlook for tomorrow. Any overnight rain will ease to lead to a dry morning with sunny spells, with some scattered showers in the afternoon, heavy at times. A maximum temperature tomorrow at 23 degrees. The outlook for Saturday to Monday. An unsettled bank holiday weekend with showers, occasionally heavy, some thunder, and turning rather windy on Monday. That kind of sounds like a typical bank holiday weekend.

0: Morgan Wallen, Love Somebody, talking love. There's an hour of love songs between 11 and midnight. The single of the week is from Dan and Shay. It's called Marry You Again.
1: The Ouse Valley Radio single of the week, as selected by Tony Obie.

That is the single of the week for this week. Dan and Shay, Marry You Again, if you like it. James will play it on the breakfast show in the morning at around about 8:15. But for now, one of the singles of this year, last year, it's a good one. Sam Fender, Olivia Dean, Rein Me In.

Sam Fender, Olivia Dean, Rein Me In Now. 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

Gwen Stefani and Cool coming up on 25 to 11, Thursday's Late Show. Have you got that good feeling about the weekend being just around the corner? I hope you have. Yes. And a reminder, the weekend starts here at 4 p.m. with Drive with Aneve Richards. She'll start your weekend off with some great tunes, some great vibes, and lots of local news and what's going on over the weekend. That's Neve at 4 tomorrow afternoon on The Drive. Yeah. Three of the best, one group, three songs tonight. Hue and Cry.

Three of the best tonight, one group, three songs, Hue and Cry. We started with Labour of Love and the gorgeous Just Say You Love Me. Finishing off, we're Looking for Linda. And as I say, that was Hue and Cry. Now, what are you doing between 7 and 10 tomorrow night? The Spotlight team are here. And they will bring you...

Local known and unknown talents, groups, singers, and all sorts of reports on different genres of music and entertainment. Tomorrow at 7, the Spotlight team will be talking on the phone to Stuart Green of Isle of Ashanti, who will be performing at Sea Shanties at the Commemoration Hall soon. And at 8 p.m., Martin will be speaking live with Caroline Foster. And later, the team will be talking to Gardens of the Moon, and we will hear some of their music live from our studios here in Huntingdon.

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1: Top Gear is returning to our screens 4 years after a crash that almost killed presenter Andrew Freddie Flintoff. The show has been on a hiatus since Flintoff was seriously injured during filming in December 2022. Next, Nicole Kidman says it was amazing to reunite with her Practical Magic co-star Sandra Bullock for the film's sequel. The Australian-American actress starred alongside Bullock in the 1998 cult classic film, which follows witch sisters Sally and Gillian Owens as they navigate life with their magical abilities. A new trailer has been released for the upcoming series of Celebrity Traitors. The reality spin-off will return to screens with a new batch of 21 celebrities who will face off one another for the chance to win a cash prize of up to £100,000 for a charity of their choice. And Rupert Grint says it feels so special to reprise his role as Ron Weasley in a Broadway production of Harry Potter and the Cursed Child. Grint will return to the role nearly two decades after the release of the last film.
0: This is Ouse Valley Radio.

Thursday night, it's late. It is the final hour. Just Great Love Songs take us to midnight, starting with Diana Ross and the Supremes. Ain't No Mountain High Enough.

Roxy Music and Jealous Sky. On the way, 30 minutes, uninterrupted love songs, Extreme, More Than Words, The Police and Boys to Men. They're lined up, they're ready to play. But playing now, at The Carpenters, we've only just begun.

Luther, wrapping up the late show for this Thursday night. Always and forever, got to go back Monday night at 10 with more late show. I hope you have a great bank holiday weekend. On the way at 7 in the morning, it's breakfast with James Langford, but up next, just after midnight, it is the Ouse Valley Nighttime Playlist. Hope you have a good weekend now. Thanks.

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2: Britain has pledged £5 million and offered to send emergency responders to Nepal following the devastating flash floods there. Prime Minister Andy Burnham says he's never seen this scale of devastation.
3: These are such distressing scenes coming out of Nepal, and we feel